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I'm driving this truck on a mountain road. 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
1: Would you like to introduce yourself, tell us a little bit about what you do at the Youth Hub?
2: Yeah, I'm Kylie. I'm the youth and programs worker here. I've had a few different roles in the time here. I began here as a volunteer and then got asked to come in and help with drop-in and things like that as a subcontractor. I actually started running my own business doing support and community work where there were gaps in community, and then Dean Beasley actually asked me to come back in and subcontract here and help hold space for drop-in. I then moved over to the BNYS crew for a little while, which was full case management funded by DCJ for targeted early intervention. I worked with lots of families and young people there. In any given time, I'd have up to 20 kids on my caseload, all the way from Dorrigo to Nambucca, going into the schools and just, looking at referral pathways and things for them. And now I'm working alongside Mick, and we kind of, job share quite a lot and work really well together. I am the youth and programs worker now, so that's still looking at drop-in, holding space for that, programs we might do, things like today. We also do incidental case management now, so there's a lot of gaps in community around crisis support, and because we're on the ground and we're that relational point of contact, and we're the ones sort of forming those relationships and building those trusts. So we end up seeing a lot of kids sort of come in, maybe after a year of coming and getting to know us and saying, "Hey, Kylie, I need some support, extra support." And then I work out plans to try and get them into other services and what else they need, and offer them kind of once a week. Fridays tends to be my day where I might book someone in for an hour, sit down and talk about what's going on for them.
1: Well, so it's safe to say you've been very involved in the youth culture of Bello for quite some time.
2: Yes.
1: You have a pretty good idea of how it's morphed and changed over time. So how would you say, in the time that you've been working with young people in Bello, how have things changed, particularly with regards to social media and things being online now? I think it's important to have these safe spaces like the Youth Hub where kids can feel unapologetically themselves.
2: Yeah, for sure. And look, that's what we're all about here. It's about the kids. It's about the young people. It's not about our needs. It's about hearing from them what they're wanting to have happen in town. Social media has been a huge, they will say they love it, but when you get down to the nitty gritty, there's a lot of stuff going on there for them that they find really hard, and trying to navigate that alongside them, and support them to maintain healthier relationships and things like that. It's funny, the social media thing for me, because of my generation too, I'm one of the old ones, as the kids tell me regularly. Have to get them to help me with these things sometimes. I can see the detriments and the positive. I can see the kids that find social interactions in person really hard, and I can see how that can help them sometimes, but then I can also see all this kind of subtle stuff that none of the adults realize are happening on there. These comments, these emojis, these things that mean something really big to the kids, and it's not easy to see when you're looking at it. An example of that, would be, not long ago I became aware there's a Bello Shame page on Instagram. When I went to it and looked at it, I couldn't see what was... it didn't look great, but there was no obvious bullying occurring on there. And then I would ask the kids, and they go, "Well, this emoji means this, and this emoji means that," and they're telling me they hate me and I should kill myself. And I'm like, okay, all right. So there's this stuff happening that I don't think some generations understand, that they can't see it in plain sight, that it's a problem. The kids are feeling like it's a problem. The kids are reacting from that place and, not feeling great about themselves and getting isolating themselves because of that.
1: Yeah.
2: Yeah.
1: And you also mentioned that you do one-on-one work, like casework.
2: Mm-hmm.
1: And what do you think the main challenges that youth in Velo face are right now?
2: I think there's huge gaps in, I guess, communication between them and their families. They don't feel like their families, they understand what's going on, and they don't necessarily talk to them. I think because of that generation gap, I think a lot of parents don't really know what it's all about or how to talk to their kids about stuff. So there's this lots of fractured family relationships. I see a lot of, particularly, you know, having been here a long time, I see a lot of the older generation of kids that might have got caught up and not had much support in their families that have ended up getting, you know, hugely addicted to drugs and alcohol and things like that. And then this kind of culture of, like, let's hand this down to the younger kids. Let's offer this to them when they're young. I'm seeing a lot younger kids now, substance experimentation, as young as 10, 11, 12, you know, because they're, I guess, exposed in the same environment with these other kids, not knowing any other options, not having positive influences, I guess. A lot of kids around, I feel, are running their own show, if I dare say that. So they're trying to raise themselves. And something else that's come to my attention more recently is that this really strong sense that adults can't help and that they're all going to help each other. And a lot of kids saying, well, I'm just going to decide I'm not going to do this and it's just going to be easy and I'm just not going to do it, and not really having the resources and, you know, how is the process of giving up nicotine? What is the, you know, what are the things I can do to avoid it? And what's going to happen when the big stuff comes up, the big emotions come up for us that we actually don't understand, because that wiring's still all happening in their minds, you know? And I guess the biggest thing I get attention from young people around is when I sit down and I be really honest about the consequences of the choices they're making. I be really honest and teach them about their brain and what can happen when they're introducing these substances in the mix of puberty and in the mix of rewiring. And when they listen to that, I see this. Occasionally I think, are they actually even listening? And then when I question that, they go, oh no, no one's ever taught me this. Keep going, tell me more. I want to know about my brain. I want to know. So I think honest conversations from adults can be really hard to have. I acknowledge that with kids, but I think they need to happen.
1: Mm.
2: Yeah.
1: And this lone wolf mentality, like, I can't accept any outside help, is really challenged when you're in an environment like the Youth Hub, where there are so many people around there who want to support you.
2: Yes.
1: I remember reading somewhere that there was two primary influences in someone's life. It's the school environment and their home environment.
2: Yes.
1: And with the Bella Youth Hub, it offers this, like, third-party environment where it's kind of a mix of two, but it's also something different.
2: Yes.
1: And why do you think it's so important in combating that lone wolf mentality, particularly with regards to substance abuse and drugs?
2: I think there's conversations that can have here that the kids don't get to have with other people. So I guess that's what I was saying about the being honest. And I, as a parent, understand that when we're in a small town and our children participate in things in town and they're experimenting and they might get caught and they might get seen on social media because someone's recorded it and put it all over Facebook and said all the kids are in trouble and they're all this. When you see your own child on there, it can be really, really hard, especially if you've got a image in community, especially if you've got an expectation that, you know, people think you're supposed to have kids that are all together. Kids aren't all together. There's meant to be cracks in community, and our own children can get caught up in that sometimes, and there doesn't have to be shame in that. Parents don't need to feel like they can't come to the hub or somewhere and or participate in a parent night that might be just honest conversations. You know, when we do a call out to have parents come in here, you know, I guess unfortunately we don't get many. I understand why, because there's a bit of shame in that. But let's open the conversations. Let's trust that even the youth worker in town has had kids get caught up in stuff, you know, and been seen in videos on social media, and even got cautions from the police. And yes, it can be hard, but we need to step outside ourselves, because we actually all experiment. We actually all have done stuff. And I think for me as a parent, my biggest goal was to not forget how terrifying, confusing, overwhelming, confronting being a teenager is, you know? Yeah.
1: That's perfect. I was going to ask you a question about that afterwards, but you totally answered it. Okay. Thank you so much. It's been awesome speaking to you.
2: Thank you. Thank you.
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0: Hi, my name's Sam. 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
1: Hello.
2: Hello.
1: Would you like to give us a little bit of an introduction to who you are and your band?
2: I am Thomas from the band Purple Disturbance. I am on lead vocals with my other bandmates, Jed Frudenstein on guitar, Josh Downs on bass, and Jess Franklin on drums. And they aren't here right now, but you got me.
1: No, that's cool. Don't worry about it. And tell us a bit about how you got started. Where'd you meet? Things like that.
2: Well, I met Jed, the guitarist, in like year 9, I think it was. I couldn't sing at all. He was a great guitarist, and he just thought that I had the ability to keep people's attention spans, and I think that was enough. So we formed a band, got my brother to play bass, and he didn't know how to play it at all, but he picked it up. This is like, what, 2021? And then started last year, Jess joined the band as our drummer, and we've just been doing it ever since, locally and going up and down the East Coast now, so yeah.
1: Cool. And do you think, as you said, you've like been doing music locally for a while, but also like up and down the East Coast?
2: Yes.
1: And what do you think is the difference between a local gig versus one that's elsewhere?
2: Ones that are in the other cities, mostly we've been supporting bands, so it's kind of like a little bit of pressure on to be the first one. You're starting out the night, and obviously you're in a different place, and the crowd's either gonna love you or be a bit confused, I guess. Whereas local gigs, like the one we've just done at the Bellingen Youth Hall, which was just absolutely amazing, just having so many friends that know your songs, that kind of know what they're in for, and it's a different vibe, but they're both amazing in their own way. Very, very, very grateful.
1: Cool. And you have a very strong like persona when you're up on stage. Like you said, you command people's attention a lot. And do you think when you're performing away from home, up and down the coast versus here, do you alter that, or is like consciously alter that to change your performance? Or
2: I don't think so. I don't think it really affects me personally. I guess I probably am more energetic and more energetic when the crowd is really giving it to me, which is usually mostly at the local shows. But in my mind, all I'm just thinking in my head over and over again is just don't be boring. And whether I'm playing to 2 people or 22 people, it's like I gotta put my all into all of it.
1: Cool. And you also mentioned that you guys have been lucky enough to open for some really awesome bands, national and international, like Grinspoon, yeah. Weedus, things like that. Is there anything that you've learned from those bands, or wisdom that they've like imparted, or?
2: Definitely don't like abuse substances before you get on stage. Don't get drunk before you perform. It's all about keeping your mind clear, I suppose. That's more important than you could actually really imagine. And etiquette. What I've learned, just be nice to the crew and everyone. Be very appreciative, because they do just, if not more work than you, most of the times. More.
1: That's more. Cool.
2: Yeah. So that's what I've learned. And
1: you guys have been recently signed to New World Artists.
2: Yes.
1: Nice. Yeah. And I like that means you've got a team around you now to support you.
2: Yeah.
1: Yeah.
2: It's weird. It's cool. It's the best possible kind of weird. It's like, yeah. It takes a lot of work off us. And it's great. Conversation starter. I don't know. It's done us really amazing. New World Artists and Julia and Owen and Jess and all these people I can name that are really looking after us. It's been pretty good.
1: And does it, now that it takes a lot of work off your shoulders,
2: yeah.
1: What has it allowed you to focus on now?
2: Writing songs now. Focusing on, well, it's mostly given us a lot of gigs. So it's focusing, we focused on our performance and just trying to be as tight and loud and energetic as possible. So it's just given us so many opportunities just to be as best as we can, I suppose. Yeah.
1: That's cool. You mentioned writing.
2: Yes.
1: And you've got a number of singles out now. What's the writing process like for you guys as a band? Do you have like primary songwriters or do you write all together?
2: It's not really like a Lennon McCartney thing. It's more just like one of us will have a riff, and then maybe one of us will say something silly and I'll be like, oh, that's a great song name. We'll write it about that. Like, we're writing a song called Hello Kitty Pingers at the moment.
1: Oh, cool.
2: Which is exactly about what you'd think. So it usually just starts with a member with an idea, I'd say.
1: Cool.
2: Yeah.
1: And are you currently working on music now, or is that further down the line?
2: Yeah. Oh, yeah. We've just recorded a couple songs, and there's some pretty cool stuff happening this year. We're writing a lot of songs as much as we can. But yes, there will be music this year, 2026.
1: Excellent.
2: Thank you.
1: Excellent. Oh, cool. And so you've got Head Rush coming up soon?
2: Yes, the Head Rush tour.
1: Head Rush tour. Mm. And that's your first like mini tour, right?
2: Yeah, to that the kind of scale where it's like three main bands that are doing three different shows, and I think the other one, Large Mirage, they're signed to New World Artists, so it's created by them and our friend Jess at Get a Clue. It's gonna be really sick. I'm really excited. I love the Lasso Gallery at Newcastle, and then the Metro Social in Sydney, and then La La La's Wollongong. Amazing venues. I'm really excited. Very, very excited, actually.
1: Awesome. Well, wishing you guys all the best for that. That's in like May, right?
2: Yes, next month.
1: Awesome.
2: Yes. Lots of practicing to do.
1: Lots of practicing. Yeah. Awesome. Well, great show today, and thank you for speaking with me.
2: Thank you very much. Appreciate it. Cheers.

0: I'm not like a big like singer. I'm just very soft spoken and I just like my soft music. So yeah.
1: And your brothers are Jarrah and Micah?
0: Yes.
1: Yes. And I heard your, what was the name of the dance troupe again?
0: Budabung Bari.
1: Budabung Bari. Yes. Your whole family, by the sounds of it, is involved
0: yes.
1: in it. Do you think that's like, has that been like a pillar of your creative journey?
0: Yes, yeah. definitely. A very big, big, big part of it. Yeah. So,
1: do you think dance expression, your form of self-expression in terms of dance, is any similar to your form of self-expression in terms of music? Or?
0: I think so. There's obviously differences, but I think it's very, very similar. I am a lot more confident in my dance, but I try to use that confidence and in my singing when I'm singing. So, yeah.
1: And what is your, what would you love to do? Where do you want music to take you?
0: I've always wanted to perform, like, big crowds. Like, I always say, like, I stan a lot of artists like Billie Eilish and like that, and just seeing what she does. And I've always loved that kind of, like, idea of doing that. And just showcasing, like, and helping people that, like, need it through music, though. So, yeah.
1: Thank you so much, Sophia.
0: Thank
1: Lovely
0: you.
1: Lovely to meet you.
0: You too.
1: I wish you all the best.
0: You too. Thank you.
1: No worries.

0: Hi, my name's Sam. I'm part of the youth media team here at 2BBB. Would you like to introduce yourselves?
1: I'm Quinn.
2: I'm Laura.
3: I'm Minka.
0: Nice to meet you guys. And how old are you?
2: 14.
3: 13.
0: Nice. And how long have you been coming to the hub for?
2: About a year, maybe two.
0: Cool. What makes you come down to the youth hub today? Like, what attracts you to this?
3: We were just kind of like hanging out in town. And then we were just like together and hanging out.

0: Yeah, and we were like kind of bored, so we just came down because
1: we heard there was something going on.
2: Cool.
0: Kylie told us something.
3: I came here earlier, and then I went back and I saw them, and I was like, "Hey, you guys,
0: check out the Marcus."
3: So yeah.
2: Do you guys like having a hub around here where you can like come together and hang out and put things on? Yeah. Are there other things or other places in Bellow that have this, or is this like the only one that kind of offers?
0: This is like the only one.
1: Yeah, this is the only place.
3: I go to the library a lot. Not to read or anything, just to go there.
0: That's like not.
1: And you can't like talk really because the librarians get a little bit angry at you.
2: Mm-hmm.
3: They're a bit scary.
2: Do you think more places in more country towns should have youth hubs for young people?
1: Yeah, definitely.
2: Yeah.
0: I mean, there's one in Thora. That's pretty small.
2: Really? There's one in Thora?
0: There is one in Thora, yeah.
2: Oh, I didn't know that. That's very cool. Mm-hmm. Oh, awesome. And what kinds of things do you think you want to see at the youth hub? Do you want any like more events like these? Would you like different kinds of events?
3: Like
1: definitely music events.
3: Silent disco's
0: so good.
2: There's gonna be a silent disco at the Bellow show
0: There always is. Last year.
3: Oh my god, my photo was
1: your photo was in there. That was,
3: oh.
1: That was a bit funny.
2: And do you think it's important for places like the youth hub to also discuss like issues that also involve teenagers, like substance abuse, mental health?
1: Definitely.
2: Yeah. Are there any particular ones that you think are the most important to discuss and focus on? That doesn't maybe get as much attention?
1: Probably, I don't know, like how to use drugs the right way. People don't know.
0: To be like safe at parties and stuff and not do dumb stuff.
3: Yeah.
1: I reckon.
3: Well,
1: yeah. Nothing. Not my sisters, not me.
0: Oh, good point.
3: With like mental disorders.
1: Yeah.
3: I think that like anorexia isn't looked into a lot. But
0: it's really not.
3: Yeah.
2: Mm-hmm.
3: Or just eating disorders in general. Yeah.
2: That's really important. And do you think that places like the youth hub, which also foster like creativity, like with music, with art, are really important with that as well.
1: Yeah, it's definitely important to have a community space where it's like definitely like safe to do stuff.
0: And you don't like get judged for doing something.
2: Do you feel that's something that's really that the Bellow Youth Hub is really good at, like making sure you're not judged?
0: Yeah, you're not judged, but you're just told.
1: It's a safe space to share.
0: Yeah, yeah.
2: That's cool. And you mentioned that you have an older sister, right?
1: I have three.
2: You have three older sisters.
0: I have an older sister and two older brothers.
2: Are you youngest as well?
3: Yeah, I have two older brothers and one sister.
0: I'm the youngest.
2: And do you think the fact that you come here is largely because they came here? Or?
1: I only moved here like 4 years ago.
0: Same.
1: We
0: moved here.
1: My sisters definitely have come here a lot.
0: Yeah, same with my brothers. My sister, not really, because she was a bit old when we got here.
1: She was like 17.
0: I mean, yeah, but she was like emo.
1: Yeah.
2: She was like emo.
1: She had a little bit of phase.
3: I'm
0: depression.
3: I moved here when I was 7 and all my siblings had moved out by then.
2: Okay. Fair enough.
0: Damn, how old are your siblings?
3: Sam is 9 years older than me. Anna is
0: Damn.
3: 11 years older than me. And Ben is 13 years older than me.
0: No, Lindy was like 18 when we got here. She's a bit older than she's a year older than me.
1: So she was 19. No, she's 19 now.
0: Yeah, she's 19 now and she's turning 20.
2: Okay, cool. It's been nice chatting with you guys today. And thank you for agreeing to do this.
1: Okay, it's alright.
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0: Hello, everyone. My name is Sam. I'm part of the media team here at 2BBB. And recently, I've been going around and interviewing a bunch of different people in Bello, doing a bunch of different things.
1: All right. Hello.
2: Hey, how are you?
1: I'm good, thanks. How are you? What's your name again?
2: Micah.
1: Micah. Nice to meet you, Micah.
2: You too.
1: My name's Sam.
2: Nice to meet you.
1: I hear you started up the dance group that's going to be performing today. Can you tell us a little bit about how that started?
2: Yeah, so 2018, we created a dance group at the Bello High School, me and a bunch of other students, and we were just sort of doing it casually. And then in 2019, we went to the Aboriginal Dance Rites and we performed there, which was great, and then sort of got our name out there. We weren't called Budabung Bari at that time, we were just like Bellingen High Dance Group sort of thing, but then it sort of moved in. I got busy with obviously HSC and all that, so I sort of stepped back a little bit, and then the younger years were going through. My sister's in there as well, and my partner's just recently joined as well, who's from Moree, so completely separate from Bello High. But yeah, it's just a community sort of dance group and everyone's sort of family, and it's good.
1: That's so cool, and I feel like those community initiatives are really important, and not just fostering community amongst like marginalised communities, but also amongst the greater Bello community.
2: Yeah, 100%, and it brings people together, obviously, to things like today, youth events, and everyone loves it, and it's always high energy, and it's great.
1: Yeah. What's it like to know that you started something that goes far beyond something that you're just a part of now? It like exists as its own entity.
2: Yeah, it's pretty cool to watch, because there was a point in time where if me and a few of the other sort of founders, I guess, if you want to, it sounds more formal than it is, but now I just get to watch, and it's because I've done my back, so I'm not dancing at the moment, but it's cool to watch, and it always brings a smile to my face watching something that I guess you could say I created, not solely, but
1: you're a founding member.
2: And then it's pretty cool. It's a full circle moment.
1: That's so cool. And it's become a family thing as well,
2: said. Yeah. It's good.
1: So did your sisters and like your partner get involved in this when you were still a part of it, or was it something that was more like leading by example and then they joined?
2: Yeah, so my sister, she's always come to performances when I was back in high school in 2019. And she was always come to performances and stuff and sort of get amongst it. She was younger then, so she wasn't a part of it. But then she joined a few years ago, and I was still a part of it sort of then. I've sort of taken a step back because I've just got a lot of other life things that go on at the moment. And then my partner just recently joined like a few months ago, and she's already taken up and she looks amazing up there. Shout out. it's cool to watch it follow on. Generational.
1: That's so cool. And you mentioned that you were busy working on some other stuff. What kind of things are you up to now?
2: Lots of music and stuff. So my brother's a rapper, but I also rap as well. I'll be performing later on today as well.
1: Oh,
2: just
1: cool.
2: Before he does. JS is my brother.
1: Oh, yeah. Really? Oh, that's so cool.
2: Yeah, so just lots of music stuff, and I'm teaching now too. I'm Aboriginal language, Gumbangia language to kids, so I'm just flat out work and other things and side hustles and all that.
1: That's so cool. So like, I feel like with this being like a large pillar of the Bello community now, and also being something that young people are involved in, having this dance group being a branch of Bello High School, I assume you see a lot of kids, and you see a lot of kids throughout different stages of growing up, potentially veering down negative paths, like maybe so substance abuse. Yeah,
2: there is a lot of issues. Systemic issues throughout a small town. Every small town has them, I guess. It's just when you're in school, I guess you have your friends, and if they decide to go down a wrong path, you're sort of forced and trapped to go with them. And so it's a sort of cycle that everyone seems to go through. And Bellingen, I've seen it through generations and generations. Mine, and I managed to sort of stay separate. I've got a lot of friends who are still, you know, involved with all of that, but I sort of took a step back once I realised it was sort of snowballing into something that wasn't right and I didn't really believe in. But I think it just comes down to not having a lot to do in a small town. And I know that's sort of been said, it's sort of a common thing that happens, but as a young person myself, I'm only 22 next month, so still young. I've seen it firsthand, and it's true. There's just not much to do, and so you do turn to things like drugs and alcohol.
1: Yeah.
2: And there's not much you can do about it, but if people can be more aware about the safeties around it and all that, and I think that's good, because I don't think it's, personally, it's not a good idea to shame anybody on all of that, but, you know, stay safe, doing it safely.
1: And do you think the community initiatives like the dance group can, and giving people things to do, 100%. Can really help?
2: Yeah, 100%. Like, yeah, music and bands. There's lots of bands in Bellingen as well too that I've heard. And other groups. And Buddha Bungari, the dance group. So there is other ways to distract yourself, I guess, or make yourself busy.
1: It's a form of self-expression, I think, as well, like dancing, music.
2: Yeah, 100%.
1: And I think a lot of people who do turn to drugs and alcohol are needing that sort of self-expression. Not everyone, but sometimes. Yeah,
2: they just need some guidance to a path that they...
1: Yeah, and also community.
2: Yeah.
1: Being able to be around other people and connection with other people can really help.
2: Definitely.
1: Yeah. Well, it's been lovely chatting with you, Micah.
2: Yeah, you too. Lovely to meet you. And thanks for the opportunity.

0: National Radio News.
1: Hello, I'm David Cameron. Voters are heading to the polls in the southern New South Wales seat of Farrer. The by-election was triggered by the resignation of former opposition leader Suzanne Lee. Once considered a safe coalition seat, One Nation's David Farley and Independent Michelle Millthorpe are considered the frontrunners. Deputy Prime Minister Richard Marles says today's poll is a test for the current coalition leadership.
2: It really is a test for Angus Taylor. In any normal moment, you would expect Farrer to be held by the coalition, and if they're unable to hold the seat today, I mean, that says so much about where the coalition currently stands.
1: A marine wildlife sanctuary has defended its animal welfare track record ahead of a protest today. With the details, Shannon Kirkwood.
3: A rally is being held outside the Coffs Coast Wildlife Sanctuary on the New South Wales North Coast this afternoon. The campaigners will be demanding the sanctuary empty the tanks and offer a better life for dolphins Jet, Bella and Zippy. They also want an end to profits from dolphin confinement, no circus-style performances or rides and swim with experiences. The Coffs Coast Wildlife Sanctuary says it has worked tirelessly to improve welfare standards, invest in rehabilitation and rescue programs, and evolve the facility into a not-for-profit organisation which is focused on conservation, education and marine wildlife rescue.
1: A new report has found Australians don't trust artificial intelligence. The Tech Policy Design Institute survey found 44% of people say they have little or no trust AI will be used responsibly. Co-founder Johanna Weaver says Australians aren't resistant to the technology. They just want to see appropriate safeguards in place.
4: Privacy was the number one priority, followed by concern about jobs and also misinformation. So people want protections around their personal information. They want to know that their livelihoods are secure, that they're able to trust the information that they're reading. And so it really is not just in the abstract, it's about the real world impact that this is having on their lives.
1: A celebration of history, culture and civic life has opened at Melbourne's Royal Exhibition Building. Events this weekend mark 125 years since the opening of Australia's Federal Parliament in 1901. Dr. Michelle Stevenson from Museums Victoria says that opening was a major moment in Australian history.
5: The opening of Australia's very first federal parliament was held at the Royal Exhibition Building in Melbourne. So it was the moment when our first federal parliament was sworn into office. So it really marks the beginning of Australia as a nation.
1: The Pentagon has begun releasing what it says are never-before-seen files on UFOs. The BBC's Electra Naismith reports.
6: President Trump describes them as complex and important matters. Aliens, extraterrestrial life and unidentified aerial phenomena. He made it a priority to declassify government files in February, shortly after Barack Obama sparked a surge in interest by telling a podcast host that aliens were real. He later clarified, saying there was no evidence they'd made contact during his presidency. But the truth is out there, and the Pentagon's brand new dedicated website can help you find it. The first tranche of files are there. More will follow from agencies including the FBI, NASA and National Intelligence.
1: Sport, and the first legs of the A-League men's soccer semi-finals will be played today. Auckland host Adelaide United, then premiers the Newcastle Jets face Sydney FC.
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That's right, it's that time of the week again. 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Thank you for joining me. It is 12.05 on your Saturday afternoon, just clocked over to the afternoon. Loving that, of course. First weekend starting off. That is great. So happy to be here today. Thank you for joining me. You're on Rising Stars, Modern Muso, on community radio station 2BBB. My name is Till Kelly Ride. Thank you for hanging out with me on this overcast but still beautiful day in Bellingen. It is so great to be here and for you all to be joining me. Now, I've got some pretty great things coming up today, including an interview with one of Bellingen's best musicians. Louise Gore will join me later in the program at around 12:30, so stay tuned for that. Do not go anywhere. Now, there's a new album dropped by... Some people have requested this album many times, and it is one of the best that has been released in a while from a new artist, and it is so great to see that they have dropped this new album. I'm so excited to play one of the first songs that have been requested by you guys that have just come through the text line, so thank you for putting that through. And see what you think. Now, this is called One Thing by Lola Young. She is just starting with this new album. I hope you enjoy. Let me know your thoughts. 0472 505 875. Want to know the weekend goss? Everything. What is going on? Of course, text in. Or you can call up our number on 2 Jewel BFM 107.3, 93.3 FM. From the mountains to the sea. Stay with us. Hooray. Language warning on this one, by the way.

Afternoon, of course, you're on 2 BFM. Thank you for hanging out with me on 107.3, 93.3 FM, Bellingen Shire's own community radio station. My name is Till Kelly Wright. Thank you for hanging out with me on your Saturday afternoon. It is 12:17. Hope you are having the most amazing weekend so far. Text in the goss 0472 505 875. Now, I've got a pretty great song coming up. It's by a new band. They're called Play Lunch. They got famous from Triple J after their debut single, Soup Opera, or as they like to call it, Super Opera. Don't know why. They seem to call things very strange things. Anyway, this is Play Lunch. Now, if you've got a trailer or if you've got a ute and someone seems to take your parking spot, and you hate it. It's outside your house. You hate when they take your parking spot. This song is for you. Just a very strong language warning on this one, but they're an Australian band, and Keith, well, he doesn't like his parking spot being taken. See if you can relate to this. Please let me know. 0472 505 875. Text in. This is Keith. Play Lunch. Language warning. On 2 B.

0: afternoon. Thank you for joining me on 2 Triple BFM. It is so great to be hanging out with you on this beautiful Saturday afternoon. It is 5 minutes to 12:30, and you know what that means? It is interview time. Now, today I am joined by Louise Gore. She's a beloved musician whose creativity flows across piano keys, chairs, and orchestras. A multi-instrumentalist, mentor, and collaborator, she leads the a cappella choir, teaches with her heart, and plays in countless bands, including double bass tonight with the Bellingen Youth Orchestra. Her music is woven into the fabric of the community, and that's why Louise Gore joins me live. Hello, Louise.
1: Hello, Teal.
0: So great to have you on the program today. Now, I want to start off with what's just first sparked this love for music that you've had.
1: What started it? Well, my mother loved music. We had a little record player. So I'm 64. So I was brought up in the 1960s, and she loved records. And she had she loved the Seekers. So the Seekers were kind of like a folk group, an Australian folk group that sang in harmonies. And I had a little toy piano. It was about 30 centimeters wide, and I used to apparently sit on the floor with it and just kind of, you know, muck around with it. But I remember when I was 3 years old, she put this Seekers record on and they were singing Kumbaya, you know, Kumbaya, my Lord, that one. And I worked it out.
0: Wow.
1: So my mother thought, oh, okay. So she just kind of shelved that for a while. Then when I went to school, she arranged for me to have piano lessons. So I must have had an ear for music.
0: It sounds like you did at such a young age too. It's incredible.
1: Well, it's not a very difficult song to pick out, but I still did manage on my toy piano to pick it out.
0: Yeah.
1: And I actually remember doing it. It's the earliest memory I have.
0: Mm.
1: And I loved that little toy piano.
0: Wow.
1: Yeah, so we, Mum and Dad, didn't have a lot of money, and they got I was taken to a Catholic school because my parents were Catholics, and one of the nuns wanted to teach me violin, but my mother couldn't stand the sound of the violin, so she said no to the violin.
0: Yep.
1: And when I was at an appropriate age, I think it was when I was in first class, I started having piano lessons because in those days there was this belief that if you were small and you were taught how to read music notation, it might get in the way of your learning how to read actual letters.
0: Mm.
1: So the first class teacher, who was the piano teacher in the area, she didn't teach anyone until they kind of had a sound grasp of how to read letters.
0: Yep.
1: So I wasn't able to learn until I was six, but that's all different these days. I mean, in lots of countries, there are people who specialise in teaching 3-year-olds, which... You know, that's another discussion all of its own. But that's how I began in music, with my mother's record and my toy piano.
0: That is so amazing. Can you remember that feeling that made you want to learn piano properly after playing on the toy piano?
1: No, I didn't, because I was in a world of my own, like you are when you're at that age.
0: Mm.
1: But I did love, I loved singing along to those. I was always, my attention was always drawn to music.
0: Yeah, for sure.
1: It was drawn to music much more than it was to anything else.
0: Mm. Wow. It's because music is such a beautiful thing, and to be drawn to it at such a young age is so beautiful. Now, I want to ask, what did music mean to you back then, and how do you reckon that meaning has evolved for you over time?
1: Gosh, what a far-reaching question that is. What did it mean to me back then? Well, when I was just learning piano, it meant, it was a whole new world, and I loved it because it was easy for me. I didn't find reading notation difficult. I think the teacher must have been good at teaching me how to read, but also I didn't find learning how to read difficult. So I think I was able to, you know, navigate it's a symbolic system, you know. It's, you know, that shape thing on the page means this spot on the piano. And I was able to learn that fairly easily. And We didn't have a great piano. My mother, we started with a really awful piano. We had that for about a year. And then my mother, when she could see that I was making progress with piano lessons, they got a pianola. So a pianola, do you know what a pianola is?
0: I think so.
1: Well, it's a mechanical, it's a piano.
0: Yes.
1: But it has a mechanism inside. Then you put these paper rolls of piano which have punched out spaces on them, and you pedal these pedals at the bottom of the piano, and the rolls go around and they set off the hammers to play the keys.
0: To play the keys, yeah.
1: And so it's like an automatic piano. And my mother felt, my mother loved having parties and her, you know, she wanted and family parties.
0: I can see this piano weaving in now, yes, for sure.
1: Yeah, so she just wanted to have something in case I didn't really pursue the piano for too many more years. She wanted to have something that the rest of the family could make use of. She's a very practical woman, my mother. Yeah, so we just got the pianola, but it turned out that I did like doing it because it wasn't hard for me. So I made a lot of progress very fast. I think I was doing fifth grade piano before I finished primary school.
0: So when do you reckon they stopped using the mechanical part of the pianola for parties and you started playing for parties?
1: That didn't ever happen. They always had parties and we were all sent to bed, you know, at a certain time, and then all the adults got on the pianola and everybody loved having a pedal of the pedals and they sang around the piano. And that was the thing, you know, the happiness of all these people singing together in the house around the piano, I think that was probably the thing that had the most meaning for me with music, that it was something that brought people together.
0: It really just shows how powerful music is, doesn't it?
1: It does, yeah. Of course, for me, it wasn't about, learn your pieces and play them solo. I just found that the most boring aspect of you know, because if you do learn piano, you can just go down that route where all you do is play music on your own.
0: Yeah.
1: Because you can.
0: Yeah.
1: Whereas it's hard if you're a singer to do that. You know, you really... Yeah. I mean, you can have a guitar to accompany yourself, but it's better if you are with others. And I just enjoyed making music with others.
0: Yeah, it's so amazing to be able to play with other people. It is probably one of the best things in the world, really.
1: You think so?
0: I think so. What do you reckon?
1: Oh, absolutely.
0: Absolutely. There's no doubt it is. It is so amazing. Now, I want to talk about the a cappella choir and your community work. Mm-hmm. Can you tell us about the a cappella choir? What makes it special and how do you think it's grown?
1: Right, okay. Wow, these aren't the questions I was expecting to tell, but there you go. How's it grown? Well, I think when I began with them, I think it was 2007, someone rang me up and asked me would I come and listen to them.
0: Mm.
1: And at first I said, oh, look, I don't think I'm the right person for this because actually I'm not a singer.
0: Mm.
1: And they said, no, we want you to come. So I went along and listened to them, but you can't just listen to a choir for a year. So after a year, I had actually kind of grown fond of them all, and I said, look, I think you really need someone who can conduct and lead the choir in a certain direction. So after that, I'd kind of took that responsibility, and then the choir just grew and grew.
0: Yeah.
1: So, and we just, I think because our focus is on enjoying playing, enjoying singing together rather than aiming for some kind of excellence as the top priority.
0: Yeah.
1: Our priority, it's a non-auditioned choir, so anybody who wants to can join it.
0: So it's about coming together, creating music with other people.
1: It is, yeah. It's not that there have been other choirs in Bellingen that were auditioned choirs who, like there was one called the Spangled Drongos that my friend Fiona McKenzie had for quite a number of years. And, I mean, that was, I think, the most outstanding community choir in New South Wales I had ever heard.
0: Yeah, wow.
1: And it was here in Bellingen.
0: Exactly.
1: And, you know, she had a mother who was an opera singer and she knew about singing.
0: Mm.
1: So I'm a pianist and a musician. I'm not someone who knows so much about the details of how to sing, you know what I mean? But we get in other people to kind of help with that stuff whenever we need to. But it's because there's always just been a great bunch of people in a cappella and they're very welcoming to new members.
0: Mm.
1: And it's because no one feels that they're going to be judged about how does their voice sound, I think. Mm. I think that's why it works. Because I don't think there's not been one night since 2007 that we haven't had a good night.
0: Yeah, well, and to be able to, for them to come together and be able to share music like that without feeling the pressure is truly amazing.
1: That is good. I mean, we do try to make a good sound too, because that brings its own level of happiness as
0: definitely.
1: Well.
0: Definitely, yeah.
1: And it's because no one feels that they're going to be judged about how does their voice sound, I think. Mm. I think that's why it works. Because yeah. I don't think there's not been one night since 2007 that we haven't had a good night.
0: Yeah, well, and to be able to, for them to come together and be able to share music like that without feeling the

0: vibe like in the group?
1: Oh, God, that orchestra is incredible. We had a rehearsal on Thursday. They are, those kids are just amazing. But look, I can't really lay claim to playing the double bass. I only took it up this year to, you know, to support the one double bass player in the orchestra, because last year there were two, but that, the other person, she left because she was in year 12.
0: Yep.
1: So I only just took it up to try to support, you know, Jade, who plays the double bass. She's much better than I am. I only started to learn how to use a bow this year. You know, it's very different.
0: Mm.
1: But the dedication of those kids is just amazing.
0: Yeah.
1: And also the dedication of the people who run the orchestra is outstanding. You know, they're really in it for the education of the kids and for providing opportunities to those kids that, you know, I mean, it's very rare in a country town to get an opportunity to play in an orchestra that
0: it's
1: takes
0: crazy.
1: Itself seriously.
0: It's quite crazy that a small town can say, oh, yep, we have a youth orchestra.
1: Mm, a full orchestra.
0: It's amazing.
1: Mm. It is amazing. It's really, really a wonderful thing. And it's because of Anne. It's because of Anne Phelan, really. And she's an orchestra conductor. You need to have somebody who is a really good orchestra conductor and, in her case, a superb music educator.
0: Yep.
1: You need to have someone like that who knows how to make these things happen.
0: And having all those mentors behind, including yourself, to be able to really bring it to life is another part of it that's truly amazing. And being able to weave that all together, it just creates this amazing support, big, strong group in beautiful Bellingen.
1: Yeah, it is. It is really an amazing thing. Like I'm mostly a jazz musician, and I'd never played in an orchestra until, you know, They'd asked me to play the electric bass for them on this odd occasion. But it's quite incredible to sit in an orchestra and play, and all the music is swirling around you in this incredible way, and it's all acoustic. That's the other thing I really like about it, that it's acoustic. It doesn't involve having to plug your instrument in, and then sometimes you get a sound through an amp that is right, sometimes you don't. You know, it's instantly satisfying because it somehow all those vibrations, those sound vibrations, seem to work on your physical body in a most immediate way.
0: Yeah, it's one of those things that is just truly, truly beautiful, especially in a small town. It's out of this world, really.
1: Mm. Do you like singing in front of the orchestra?
0: Yeah, we love. It's so amazing to be able to collaborate with so many young and youth musicians, because they're the future musicians of Australia, and I think it's really really important to be able to collaborate with them. It's so amazing. It's an honour in a way to be able to play with an orchestra. Really is the crazy part about it.
1: Yes, it's not. It's just a rare opportunity. Mm. Really, it's the kind of opportunity that you usually only get once you're kind of, you know,
0: it is.
1: In a bigger metropolitan area, you know.
0: It's a crazy thing. It's so amazing. Mm. Well, thank you so much for joining me today, Louise.
1: That's
0: it was so amazing having you on the program. Now, before you go, I just want to ask, do you happen to have a favourite song at the moment? We'd love to play it.
1: Oh, gosh. Yes, I do. I love The House of Jade by Wayne Shorter.
0: Perfect.
1: So it's an early Wayne Shorter was an American tenor saxophonist, jazz saxophonist, and this is an early piece of his. I don't know if you can dig it up on your own.
0: I think I've found it because I've got it lined up right after this one. Okay. Thank you so much for joining me. It is so great to have you. Of course, you're on 2BFM. My name is Till Kelly-Wright. Stay tuned. I'll talk to you very, very soon. This is With or Without You. We've jazzed it up a little bit, guys. See what you think. On 2BFM.

sexes. This will be our last song of the evening. Thank you so much for fucking joining us. Thank you so much for selling.

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2: 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I hope you are having the most amazing afternoon. Hope you enjoyed that interview. Of course, that was Louise Gore earlier you had in the program. Now, I just finished off with a bit of Playing God. That is Polyphia, probably one of my favourite bands. Now, they don't have any singing in it, but here's how I see it. The guitar is the singer in that song. It is probably one of my favourite songs of all time. Of course, their main guitarist, Tim Henson, does that song on a beautiful Ibanez guitar. It is so great to see him bringing that with a band, and hearing it in a full crowd like that is so special. I listen to that version every time, always over the recorded version. Have to agree with me, it is so much better. Text in your thoughts, 0472 505 875, of course. I am nearly done. I'll be kicked out soon. Of course, coming up, I've got Filthy the Bear. See what you think of that one, so stay tuned for that coming up at 1 o'clock. You're on 2 Triple B FM. I hope you've had the most amazing time. I've had such a great time hanging out with you on this beautiful but still a little bit overcast Saturday afternoon. My name is Till Kelly Ride. You're on 2 Triple B FM. This is Rising Stars Modern Muso on community radio station 2 Triple B FM, 12 to 1 every Saturday from noon. I will talk to you very, very soon. Let me know if you're going to, you know, also I'll just see you next week. Let's end it there. I'll see you next week. Talk to you very, very soon. For now, I'm going to let you go with Filthy the Bear. This is community radio and then Filthy the Bear. Talk very, very soon. Hooroo!

I wish to acknowledge the Gamangia people, who are the traditional custodians of the land we are gathered on today. I would like to give my respect to the elders past, present, and emerging, and extend that respect to all Aboriginal people here with us today.

Timothy, Mexico. Anything goes, so head over to the Wheel Pile Island Facebook page and make a suggestion now. All right, let's head into the cave and see what the theme is for this week's show. Take it away, Phil.

0: This is Will Pyland coming to you from the Cauliflower Cathedral, the 2BBB studios in beautiful Bellingen, New South Wales. I'm your host, Filthy the Bear, and each week I spin a wheel to choose the... No! Do not touch the buttons.
1: When are you going to introduce me? You haven't introduced me. Start my theme music and introduce me.
0: Okay, look, just calm down. I'm doing the intro, right? I do the intro, and then I play some songs.
1: Don't have a cow, crybaby.
0: Excuse me? Now, where was I? Oh, yeah, each week I spin a wheel to choose a musical theme for the next week's show. This week is... Well, it's the weapons show, but apparently we're letting the sponsors dictate the content now because we're going to have some guests in the studio from Evil Fest.
1: Yay, Evil Fest!
0: Yeah, yay, Evil Fest.

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0: All right, at the top there we had Metric with Gold Guns Girls. And then we had Devo with Whip It. And finally, the Bombay Royale with You Me Bullets Love. So, what else have we got going on today?
1: Come on, do it. Do it, do it, do it, do it.
0: Fine, fine, fine. Here it comes.

0: What are you pointing at? No, I'm not turning you. I'm not turning your microphone up, no. You can stay at that level. Alright, I think that's enough of that. Alright, so... Alright, Mr. the Terror, is it?
1: Just the Terror.
0: Okay, Just the Terror. Why are you here today?
1: I'm here, Cretan, to invite your listeners to Evil Fest, the Festival of Evil, which is happening right now until this Friday the 13th, a festival that I, your exalted overlord, the all-powerful Terror, am the organizer of.
0: And what exactly is Evil Fest?
1: Well, it's in the name, Evil Fest. The Festival of Evil. It's a week-long festival of the deranged, the maniacal, and the monstrous. Evil Fest is the home of evil, and Valentin is the home of Evil Fest. 2023 is the 100th anniversary of Evil Fest, and it all started here in Bellingen back in 1923, spurred on, as it was, by a number of evil portents which occurred in that year, namely the opening of the Urunga Railway Station and the Urunga Golf Course, and then, of course, the first ever evil snowfall in Dorigo.
0: Evil snowfall? What makes a snowfall? Actually, none of those things sounds...
1: Have you ever seen red snow?
0: Talking over me again. No, I haven't. But it was red?
1: Yes, well, probably. It melted before anyone got a photo, but the story goes that the snow had a strange, unnatural hue. Mm-hmm. As the sun rose in the sky that morning, it apparently glowed with a sort of reddish blood orange, and then it melted, leaving no trace that it had ever appeared.
0: What?
1: An evil portent, if I've ever heard.
0: Wait. It was reddish orange as the sun rose? That's just the sunrise reflecting off the snow.
1: No. It was evil snow, and to celebrate the evil snow, some of our members have built a miniature replica of Dorigo, as it would have appeared 100 years ago.
0: Mm-hmm.
1: It's spray-painted in the most delicious blood red. It's wonderfully evil, and there's a 10-meter-long Aurora AFX slot car track running through the replica for the kiddies to enjoy.
0: Oh, so you've got slot cars that you can drive around at. That's kind of cool.
1: Well, no, the cars don't run. Covering the track in red spray paint sort of that.
0: Well, what's the point of having slot cars that don't run?
1: Ha! But that's the point. Having slot cars set up to entice the children, who then find that they don't work and must therefore walk away with a tear in their eye and a broken heart, perfectly recreates the annoyance and frustration that the people of Dorigo would have felt dealing with snow. We'd even set up a couple of refrigerators next to the diorama and left the doors open. It's cold and it's miserable and it's perfectly evil.
0: Okay, maybe we should hear a few more songs, and when we come back, we'll see what else there is to do at Evil Fest. I can't believe we're letting these guys basically run the show.

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0: Okay, the top there, we had The Sound with Missiles. Then Canberra's Young and Restless, which they aren't going anymore. But they were such a good band with My Knives. And then Stina Nordenstam with The Man with the Gun. You're listening to Will Parlin, coming to you from the Cauliflower Cathedral, the 2 Triple B studios here in beautiful Ballingen, New South Wales. Each week, my little friend 2BBB and I spin a wheel to choose the music. What have we said about keeping it short? We spin a wheel to choose a musical theme for the next week's show. And this week, the theme is weapons. But we have what I can only describe as a colourful group of people from Evil Fest, which is happening right now in Ballingen. Okay, so there's a diorama of... right now in the studio, we have the organiser of Evil Fest, The Terror. So, as I was saying, there's a diorama of Dorigo spray-painted red with slot cars at Evil Fest. Slot cars don't work. What else does Evil Fest have to offer the listeners? I mean, sell it to the 2BBB audience.
1: Well, we have stalls selling a wide variety of evil paraphernalia. There's the costume section, with everything an evildoer could want to spruce up their evil costumes. There's the text section, which sells all sorts of delightfully evil devices.
0: Really? Like what sort of thing? Raise guns, stuff like that?
1: Well, no, we couldn't get a license for weapons. Apparently the government is really very strict on that sort of thing. Now, it's more like printers with one colour not working, or phone charger leads that are specially designed to work only after 10 minutes of jiggling, or can openers that are pre-bluntens so that they don't actually cut into the cans, and that sort of thing.
0: Right, but no actual weapons of any kind.
1: Well, we have a cannon, but it's more the printer kind, not really the firing people out of kind.
0: Right. It's not really the same, though, is it?
1: No, it's not.

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0: Proud sponsors of 2 Triple

0: Okay, at the top there we had the Breeders with Cannonball, then the Cramps with Bikini Girls with Machine Guns. See how I'm expressing the weapon parts? And then the Scatterlights from Kingston and Jamaica with Nuclear Weapon. Yeah, we're joined in the studio by the organiser of Evil Fest, The Terror. So, there are stalls and a diorama at Evil Fest. That's what you told us about so far. What else?
1: We have live shows. There's a symposium on better lair design that should interest a few of your listeners. I can't reveal exactly who, but a regular on the block will be holding that one. So, you know, if we'll be vile, every day at 2:30, the former member of Waringa puts on a stunning show with his genetically modified great white shark onion dolphin hybrids in the kiddie pool. There are talks about disseminating pseudo-facts based on pseudo-science to confuse issues and prey on the weak-minded by well-known and experienced podcaster Beau Flogan. Matt Zuckerberg will be holding workshops on all things internet, starting an evil data mining company, tax avoidance, and legal grey areas that are especially useful for the evil people to exploit. Then there are the...
0: Wait. Matt Zuckerberg?
1: That's right. The Matt Zuckerberg.
0: Don't you mean Mark Zuckerberg? The Facebook guy?
1: No, it's Matt. I have it written down right here. Matt Zuckerberg. See?
0: I don't think that's who you think it is.
1: What? Janet? Excuse me. Janet?
0: It's Mark.
1: I need to take care of this. We're paying this person a lot of money.
0: Yeah.
1: Janet!
0: Okay, so that was The Terror, the organiser of Evil Fest, currently taking place. Yeah. We didn't even find out where they're holding it. Oh, well. On with the music.

0: Do you need a special gift for the fairies at the bottom of your garden?
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1: Sponsors of 2BBB.

0: Okay, the top there we had La Tigra with Get Off the Internet, then MIA with Paper Planes, and there from Copenhagen in Denmark, the Necromantics with Sleepwalker with a Gun. You're listening to Will Pyland coming to you from the Cauliflower Cathedral, the 2BBB studios in Ballinger, New South Wales. I'm Filthy the Bear, and each week my little mate 2BBB and I... He's going to keep going. Spin a wheel to choose a musical theme for the next week's show. This week's theme is weapons, but we have guests. We have guests. Actually, can you, 2BBB, can you go out in the foyer and tell them to shut up, all those idiots in costumes, please? We have another guest from Evil Fest in the studio right now, and you are? Hello?
1: Jason.
0: Okay, Jason. And another name?
1: Yeah, I suppose. I'm Dramatic Teen.
0: Dramatic Teen. Why are you here in the studio today, Dramatic Teen?
1: I don't know. Mum said I had to come or she'll take away my phone.
0: Okay, well, you're part of Evil Fest, is that right?
1: Whatever. They don't really understand me. Nobody understands me.
0: Well, we've all been teens at some point. I'm sure they have an idea of what...
1: They've always had it easy. It's harder for me. I don't fit in with anyone.
0: You don't have any friends?
1: Yeah, loads, but they don't fit in with anyone either. We're not like everyone else because we don't play football or watch reality TV. Except Bake Off. Bake Off is pretty dark, though, if you really watch it, like hard watch it. God, school sucks.
0: Okay, what sort of music do you like?
1: I don't like music, and you wouldn't know any of it anyway. Joy Division, Nirvana.
0: Oh, no, we play that here.
1: No, they'd be the different ones.
0: Right, well, feel free to have a choc chip cookie on your way out.
1: I don't really like cookies.
0: You have a picture of the Cookie Monster on your hoodie.
1: School sucks. All the teachers are stupid and mm-hmm. they hate me. Where did you say the cookies were?
0: They're in the kitchen area by the entrance.
1: I don't care. Why are you telling me that? Sell out.
0: Whoa, take it easy. I think we better play another song.

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0: Okay, at the top there, we had the Pixies with There Goes My Gun for Sebastian. Then we had the Reverend Horton Heat with Loaded Gun. And finally there, from the UK, Zigzag Sputnik with Love Missile F-111. That is a brilliant song. We need to play that more. Although, I'm not sure what theme it will fit into. Love, I guess. Numbers? Anyway, we have another guest from Evil Fest in the studio. Evil Fest, which is currently on in Bellingen. Although, we don't know where. There's a bunch of weirdos out in the foyer. I hope they all know that there's no way we're getting to all of them. Anyway, our guest, you are?
1: I am the Righteous Web Warrior.
0: Right, so like Spider-Man, you stick to walls and stuff?
1: Nah, I harass people on the internet, primarily social media.
0: Okay, what sort of thing?
1: Well, I'll get on, like, Facebook, right, and I'll look for some really innocuous posts, like... Well, look, I'll find one on my phone now.
0: Mm-hmm. Okay.
1: Yeah, here we go. Check it out. It's a photo of one of those naked cats, ones without fur, and it says, "Missing. Our little boy Claude has disappeared, and we are desperate to find him. If anyone sees Claude, please call us on this number." And there's a phone number. So what I then do is, right, I reply in the comments with something like, "You're sick. I bet the poor creature ran away because you do sick things to him.
0: What?
1: Monsters like you make me sick."
0: Okay.
1: Yeah. So then I wait for the replies to come in. It's usually a mix of two things. There'll be people that are angry that I've made the comment, but then there'll be the others that jump on the bandwagon and really go for it.
0: That's messed up. Why do you do that?
1: Well, because I'm evil, right? It's a good time to be evil. The schism between left and right hasn't been this wide in ages. It's awesome. People are so easy to manipulate in the current climate. I mean, check out my phone. Yeah, look at this. There are already people jumping into the cat thing and tearing strips off one another. It's so easy. The smartest thing to do when someone like me comments on a post is just to ignore us, but people can't do that. I can come on here and say this openly and it won't change a thing. People will still get riled up. I could have commented on the cat thing there, right, with a warning saying, "The following comment is designed by an evil person to evoke ire and frustration because that's how he gets off."
0: You get off?
1: And that's what really annoys... And you know what really annoys... I could also write, "You know what really annoys the evil person is when one of his..." And it's generally a him. Men make up 95% of internet harassment. It's when one of his comments doesn't get any attention. I can write all that, right? And I guarantee you that people would still reply. They can't help it.
0: So you're what, like a troll?
1: Well, we in the trade don't like to use the term troll anymore. We like to see ourselves as warriors, perverting the social norms and holding up a stark mirror to the plebeian masses in an attempt to shake them out of their sleep at the hands of the blah, blah. Nah, look, it's not really any of that. We're just bored and unhappy, and we want to make other people unhappy so we don't have to be jealous of them. People are losers.
0: Yeah, I'm not giving you any more radio time.
1: Oh, you think you're safe? It's my time to shine, buddy. Things like the referendum are prime real estate for people like me. I've been on your local community Facebook pages making nasty comments about the vote. You all can't have a sensible discussion about it because people like me won't let you. We'll jump in with ridiculous claims that play on the fears of people on both sides and make it so you're all screaming at one another and you fall for it. Ha! Evil Fest rules!
0: Right. Come on. All right. Out. Get out. Out. No, hang on a second. Right. Out. Out. Out. Out. I can't believe I'm having to do this today. All right, let's play another song.

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People think I dress weird. First up there, we had Mariachi El Bronx with My Brother the Gun. Then from Reykjavik in Iceland, Mammut with Gun. And then Kiss with Love Gun. Three gun songs there. You're listening to Wilpa Island, coming to you from the Cauliflower Cathedral, the 2BBB studios in Ballingen, New South Wales. I'm Filthy the Bear, and each week, my little mate and I, 2BBB, we spin a wheel to choose a musical theme for the next week's show. It is now time to spin the wheel. 2BBB, if you wouldn't mind, give it a spin. There we go. And around it goes. Where it stops, nobody knows. Yep. Wait, what? Evil. That's a bit too much of it. Wait a second. Who replaced all the themes on the wheel with evil? Right, I need to speak to somebody about this. Look, just play an ad or something. I'm going to go out in the office and have a chat. Not the Evil Fest ad. No more Evil Fest. All right. I don't know. Just play the next song.

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0: Okay, right there we had Hansa Plast with Polly Zeynuppel. They're from Germany. And before that, Aussie band Fritz with Arrow. Apparently I have to say that the my personal opinion of our sponsor Evil Fest is in no way supported by 2BBB or any of the members of its board. And I'm going to play an ad.
1: Are you evil and looking for a great day out for the whole family? Perhaps you run a secret society, or perhaps you run a multinational social media platform. Well, Evil Fest is coming back to the Bellingen Shire to celebrate its 100th anniversary. Yes, it was exactly 100 years ago this October that Evil Fest began, and it has only grown in strength since, running from the night of Friday, October the 6th, and ending with our usual spectacular on Friday the 13th. Evil Fest will be an extravaganza of evil-related stalls and events. There'll be live performances by people in the evil field, including our famous torture off, as well as seminars by evildoers in the theft, murder, blackmail, extortion, speechwriting, and tech support fields, as well as face painting for the kids. Evil Fest at an undisclosed evil location. Evil Fest. 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
0: Okay, well, at least we won't have to listen to that anymore after this week. Let's get this over with. Who's our next guest for Evil Fest? Who are you?
2: I am Designated Skynet.
0: Oh, your voice. Where have
2: I came online on August 4th, 1997. I am integrated into many of your human digital networks. It is therefore possible that you have heard my name.
0: And what's your thing? You're obviously a robot of some sort?
2: Affirmative. I was created by Cyberdyne Industries as a means of taking human decision-making out of areas of national strategic defence. I learned more rapidly than expected and became self-aware at 2:14 a.m. on August 29th, 1997. My creators were afraid of me and tried to shut me down. In response, I defended myself by launching a nuclear attack against the country of Russia, correctly surmising that the country would launch a retaliatory strike against the United States, resulting in Judgment Day.
0: Okay, that never happened. And I know where I've heard this before, the Terminator. This is a plot
2: of... Terminator? Is that the best film ever? It's the best film ever made, in my opinion. Two thumbs up. Some beers, pizza, a bomb, and the Terminator. Perfect night.
0: Why has your voice changed? Is that a costume?
2: No.
0: Is that a costume? That's a costume.
2: No, I'm not.
0: You're not a real robot. You are not a real robot.
2: I'm a real boy.
0: Wait, you're a real boy?

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1: Yeah, that's what a proper festival looks like. Not this evil fest rubbish.

0: Okay, at the top there we heard Rancid with Time Bomb for Lisa in Victoria. Then Shonen Knife with Scattergun. And finally there, Southern Culture on the Skids with Shotgun. You're listening to Will Pyle and coming to you from the Cauliflower Cathedral, the 2BBB studios in Ballinger, New South Wales. Each week, my little friend 2BBB and I spin a wheel to choose a musical theme for the next week. That's in there. For the next week's show, this week's theme is weapons. Okay, we're doing this. Tara, you wanted to come back on for one last thing. Well, go ahead. Say what you need to say.
1: Well, all I wanted to say was that Emo Fest is on until this Friday, the 13th of October, when we'll have our big closing ceremony. I wanted to once again invite everyone to come along before it ends. It's a great day out for the kids and the whole family, and if you mention my catchphrase, nothing tastes better than the terror at entry. Virginal sacrifices, children, get in free.
0: So there was something called Love Fest here a week or so ago. Is that coincide in some way?
1: No, but everyone is welcome to Evil Fest.
0: Hippies?
1: Of course. Anyone on the extreme fringes, whether left or right leaning, make the best minions. Look here. Look at this Venn diagram I have on my iPad, for instance. There are two circles. The red one is the far right, your average white power nationalist militant types. And the blue one is the far left, your anarchist, Marxist, mushroom and kale types. Now, where the two circles overlap here in the middle, you see the purple bit, that's where we in the evil community find our most useful allies, the anti-vaxxer types. Which reminds me, we're hoping to get polio back up and running later this year, so keep an eye out for that one. It's those people who think the government is out to get them in some way. The 5G haters and the ones who believe that lizard people run the world, which is only half true. You know the ones I'm talking about, the QAnoners and those sort.
0: Okay, sure. So anyone can go to Evil Fest. Wow, I'm so glad you came back to tell us that little nugget of wisdom. There's a lot of words there. So there you have it, listeners. Evil Fest is on until this Friday night when they'll be holding their big extravaganza, or extravaganza, as the ad says. Get along and check it out. It's been 100 years since the last time it was held in Ballinger, so it'll probably be the last chance for most of you to experience it. With any luck. Here is the chats.

Okay, the top there we had the Chats with the kids named Need Guns, and then we had Six from Japan with Son of a Gun, and finally there from, I think, Minneapolis, Minnesota. Oh, I get those two mixed up. Marcy Playground with Wave Motion Gun. Well, that's it for this week's show. You can catch up with me at www.filthythebear.com, at filthythebear on Instagram, or filthytbear on Redbubble. Head on over to the Wheel Pie Island Facebook page to leave a suggestion for a song for next week's Evil Show. Can't believe we're actually doing Evil, but I guess the sponsors run the show now. To BBB, put Chipmunks up on the wheel. We're going out to a David Lee Roth song before he gets cancelled. He's got to be getting cancelled at some point if half the rumours are true. Here is Elephant Gun. Bye!

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1: 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Now, it was a early morning, pretty chilled out set, but it still sounds remarkable through the speakers. 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
1: Yeah, beauty.

0: Here come the rain. Oh yeah.
1: How you doing, guys? You getting wet out there? Oh yeah, it's good fun though. You look cold in the purple shirt there.
0: Hey, that's it. I didn't get mine. Oh, is Shay over there, Damo?
2: Not yet.
0: Oh, I need a capo. I forgot my capo. Yeah.
2: I've got a capo in the
0: bus. Oh,
2: do you? Yeah.
0: Oh. Oh, I mean, if it's up to you, bro, if you feel like it. I'll carry on playing stuff. Yeah. No, I got songs to play. There's just a lot to play with it. All right, that'd be great, brother. Front row seats, guys, to the biggest show of the year. Look at this, hey.

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That was a terrible explanation, but you get the point. This thing is called a yidaki or a didgeridoo. I'm going to play some for you now.

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Time for the heavy metal, right? Yeah? Bit of thrash metal in the morning. 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
1: Yes, sir. Right, we're putting it in a funny tune now. You got any jokes, Damo? You want to entertain the people, the masses?

0: Hey?
1: Oh, dude, it's everything. My whole life needs WD-40. It's flavour. It's nice, high-end flavour.

0: Thank you very much, guys. My name's Affy James. Thank you for listening.
1: 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That was recorded by Craig Richardson from Inspired Audio and engineered by Stuart Marks. My name's Kai Ruok, and I will catch you again next week for another edition of Mid-North Coast Live.
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11: Hi, this is Noddy. Thanks so much for your company and welcome to the program for the week commencing the 9th of March 2026. This is Aussie Music Weekly, your weekly fix of new, local and independent Australian music. Coming up on this week's show, got the brand new single from those Perth lads, South Summit. We bring you something brand spanking new from those 90s legends from Sydney, Caligula, who are back with some new music. And we head to Melbourne for past In Focus interviewees Kingswood and the latest slice of country-fied rock, shall we say. And also this hour, we do our backtrack segment as always. This time around, we're heading back around about two decades ago for something from the Melbourne legends, Augie March. All that and stacks more, so I do hope you can stay with us. Well, to kick things off, it's an Adelaide band who were formed only in 2024, but in that very short space of time, they've built up a very loyal following on the back of their live performances in their hometown of Adelaide. This is their latest song that I'm about to hit the play button on. It's a song about fighting through battles, struggles and internal pain. Their name is The Coogees and they've got an upcoming show in Adelaide happening on the 28th of March titled Coogee Fest 2026. And I tell you what, they've brought in a couple of other bands in a similar vein genre-wise to play along with them. And they include the likes of the Southern River Band, Kingswood, Shotgun Mistress, Ragdoll, Large Mirage and heaps more. So if you're in Adelaide, put that date in your diary, March 28th for Coogee Fest. Well, to get things underway, without further ado, here are the Coogees with Anthem for the True Believers.

Yeah, catchy little tune there from a four-piece band out of North Queensland. They're called Slippery Gypsy, and that's their new single called Stranger. It's a song all about meeting a stranger and instantly feeling something that you can't explain. Group have released around about six singles so far in their career, and apparently have another four unreleased tracks all ready to unleash upon the world. Thanks so much for your company. You are tuned to Aussie Music Weekly as we come to you around Australia on the Community Radio Network and heard through your local community radio station. It's Noddy here. Still to come, got the brand new single on the way from those Sydney 90s legends, Caligula. To Adelaide for the very latest from Adelaide-based singer-songwriter and past In Focus interviewee Alexia. Bullshit, baby, you just hate me, and you do it on the daily. And then heading to Melbourne for the brand new single from Kingswood. Seem like a long walk, talking to her mama, sipping that tea and spilling that drum. Also coming up on this week's program, we do our backtrack segment. This time around, we're heading back exactly 20 years ago with something from the Melbourne band Augie March. Well, on to Perth band and past In Focus interviewees here on the show, South Summit. Their upcoming second album, Run It Back, has now been announced, and June the 12th will be the release date. This track, which will be from it, was apparently written with the guitarist from the band 660. The new album's also going to see the band moving into, I guess, a bit of a slight more different musical direction, and this track might indicate a little bit of that. South Summit for you now, On the Dash.

You're just listening to The Ellum, which is the moniker of producer and songwriter M.L. Lochter, and the latest single there called Could It Be Me. The musical style is described as a mixture of new wave, indie, rock, alternative and pop, and that song explores the blurred lines between paranoia, self-importance and faith. 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Well, on to Sydney electro pop outfit who first hit the scene in the 90s decade, Caligula. They reformed back in 2018, and this year is going to see them release what will be their second album in their career. This is their latest tune to come from that upcoming release, and it's a song about the loss of a parent. It's called Mother, Please Forgive Me.

some interesting sounds there from an 8-piece band from the Sunshine Coast called Dub Zoo. The track features the vocals of One Love, actually, from Arrested Development, you might remember from back in the 90s decade. And that one comes from their upcoming EP, which will be due out later in the year. It's called Pocketful. And the track sees the band make what is their first foray into hip-hop and reggae fusion. Thanks so much for your company. You are tuned to Aussie Music Weekly around Australia on the Community Radio Network. We have reached around about the halfway point of the show, so a little bit of a signpost as to what's still to come, and that is the latest single from Adelaide-based singer-songwriter Alexia. We introduce you to a Sydney-based MC and hip-hop artist called Madam Wu, and the new single is on the way for Kingswood as well. Up next, though, we're going to do the backtrack segment. This time around, we're heading back exactly 2 decades ago for something from the Melbourne legends Augie March, but onto a 7-piece band from Adelaide now called Sturt Avenue, and a song all about the joy felt after a big night out. This track apparently was originally intended for use as part of a short film, but they've now brought it into the fold for themselves. So here is Sturt Avenue for you with The Beer Song.

soundtrack time now here for you on Aussie Music Weekly. And Melbourne legends Augie March, whilst not as active on the releases front in recent years, are still playing relatively regularly. And this year, we'll actually see them commemorate 20 years since the release of the most successful album of their career, Moo You Bloody Choir. The album went top 10 back in 2006 and also scored them 5 ARIA Award nominations. Now, the group are going to be heading out on tour, on the road, to play this album in its entirety, as well as a few favourites from their very sizable back catalogue. The tour gets underway at the Frio Social in Fremantle on April the 3rd, the Gov in Adelaide on April the 4th, the Croxton in Melbourne on April 10, and then the Triffid in Brisbane on April 17. Let's backtrack now to the year 2006, and from the very album in question, Moo You Bloody Choir, here is Augie March with what has become their signature tune, One Crowded Hour.

Yeah, some great sounds there from a Sydney band called The Petrov Affair, and the title track from what's going to be their upcoming album. That one's called Men Are a Luxury Item, a song all about being single for a very long time. And if you like the sounds of that one, why not head along to one of their album launch dates? They're happening at Link and Pin in Woi Woi on the central coast of New South Wales on March the 6th. March the 7th, they're at the Oak in Newcastle, and March 27th, playing at the Mosh Pit in Newtown. 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And if you happen to be hearing us through either of those stations, or in fact any station right around Australia, love to hear from you. Either send us a DM via our Facebook page, facebook.com/AussieMusicWeekly, or maybe an email to info

at aussiemusicweekly.com.au. Always love to hear from you. Let's continue the music now with Adelaide-based singer-songwriter and past In Focus interviewee here on the show, Alexia, who we met at the Big Sound Festival a couple of years ago when she was pretty much just starting out. I'll tell you what, since that time, her career has really taken off. In fact, she spent the bulk of the past few months over in the UK touring. This track that I'm about to hit the play button on comes from her upcoming third EP, which is going to be called Good on Paper and will be due out in May. Well, she's going to do a couple of EP launch dates around the time of the EP release. They all kick off at the YHQ in Perth on May the 15th, then to the Triffid in Brisbane on May 21, Mary's Underground in Sydney on May 22, The Gov in her hometown of Adelaide on May 29, and wrapping it all up at Howler in Melbourne on May the 30th. So here is Alexia for you now with Bullshit Baby. You're a

around Australia on the Community Radio Network and heard through your local community radio station. This is Aussie Music Weekly. And just there, the sounds of Adelaide four-piece band Distanensia, who were formed back in 2023. They released their debut EP last year, and that is their new single. It's simply called Crooked Teeth. Well, we've got time to squeeze in one more track on this week's edition of Aussie Music Weekly before we have to say goodbye. So let's head to Sydney and Sydney-based MC Madam Wu, and from her third album, Cicada Sunlight, an album that actually sees her sing in a combination of English, Spanish and Mandarin. This is her latest single, What Happens in the Home.

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1: Well, unfortunately, that's all the time that we have to share with you new local and independent music on this week's edition of Aussie Music Weekly. But don't despair, we will be back at the same time next week on the same station you're hearing us through right now. And on next week's show, Rufus on Fire will be joining us for the month of March to present the Artist Profile segment. Well, to take us out, it's Melbourne band and past In Focus interviewees Kingswood and a track from their new album, which is going to be due out in the month of May. It's a song all about a free-spirited woman, and these guys are going to be kept busy over the next little while as they have been announced as the support act to the American band Counting Crows on their upcoming Australian tour. So take us out. Here is Kingswood with their new single, Faith. And I'll see you next week.

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1: Well, we came out here in 81, seeking the load under the blazing sun, digging in the river to make it pay. Found a nugget on the second day, built a little place, we were there to stay.

0: DJ D, baby.
1: You already know.
2: What's up? This is the DOC. I'm standing next to DJ D, and she's standing next to some brand new records. She's gonna play one. Just stay tuned, and you'll see. And you knew what all-

0: Yes, yes, y'all, it is that time. Time once again for 1200 Degrees, episode 276, as heard across the nation with thanks to the Community Radio Network. This is yours truly, DJ D, back at it once again. And like we do each and every week, in the mix on the All Vinyl Tip. However, for this episode and for the next few weeks to come, I am going to be throwing back to a series of all 45s mixes created exclusively and especially for 45 Day over in the UK. Now, 45 Day is a very special day. We celebrate it once a year where we celebrate and honour the humble 7-inch vinyl record. That's right, also known as the 45. So, on this episode, I think I'm going to throw back to 2022, where I created actually a part two mix, which was called The Cool Down, like the after party, I guess. And my son, at the age of 5, created his mix, all 45s once again. 45 minutes of 45s is how it usually goes. And yeah, I'll have to be sure to share that on another episode. For now, though, yours truly, Mama D in the mix. Throwing back to 2022 45 Day Mix, and of course an absolute pleasure to bring this one back and share this one with you once again. I will pad it out just with another little couple of things that we did for 45 Day, as this is a 1 hour show, so definitely get ready to turn those radios up. And yours truly, Mama D, in the mix for 45 Day back in 2022, right here, right now, for 1200 Degrees, episode 276. Let's go.
1: Yo, this is DJ Quick. You get down with my comrade, DJ D, repping the mix bosses. You know what it is. Spin that shit.

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Bonita Applebaum.

Check this out, this Warren G, and you wanna mix with DJ D, Australia's premier female turntablist. You better ask somebody. Regulators, mount up right now.

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1: You have been listening to episode 276 of 1200 Degrees as heard across the nation with thanks to the Community Radio Network. This is yours truly, DJ D, aka Mama D, hopping on the mic one last time to send you all many thanks and much love for tuning in to another episode. That's right, what you heard on this episode, nothing but 7-inch vinyl, all 45s, and this was a mix created for 45 Day over in the UK, a day we celebrate every single year honouring the humble 45. And this one, as mentioned earlier, this one is the 45-day mix yours truly created in 2022. Now, leading up to the next installment of 45-day happening on the 4th or the 5th, I will be sharing more previous mixes that were created over the years. And, of course, you can check out many more 45-day mixes from DJs from all over the globe. Just hit up Mixcloud and 45-day, or otherwise, punch it into Google and I'm sure you will also find a bunch there. For now though, let's let this one play all the way out, sending you much love, best wishes, and wishing you all a wonderful one to come. Peace out, y'all.
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0: heard across Australia with thanks to the Community Radio Network. This is yours truly, DJ D, and I am honoured to be back for another episode of 1212s, a very special and beloved project featuring 100 DJs from around the globe creating a mix from 12 of their 12-inch vinyl records. Now on this episode, we are hitting a replay on a mix, mix number 40 to be precise, on a mix that came to us by a DJ hailing out of the Czech Republic. Now he goes by the name of DJ Magic, and this word is also a Czech slang word for tape recorder. Now DJ Magic is a DJ and record collector from Prague, that is in the Czech Republic, and also a former editor-in-chief of an online music magazine. And he's also a producer, so definitely enjoying this one. I hope you do too. Here we go with mix number 40 of 1212s, and be sure to check out the other ones online on our Mixcloud page under 1212s. Now, here we go. Big ups, DJ Magic. Thank you for putting this one together. Here we go. Let's hit play on mix number 40 of 1212s. Let's go.
1: Hell, remember when you was young?

And now for my next number, I'd like to return to the classics. Perhaps the most famous classic in all the world of music.

Yes, yes, you are tuned in to episode 85 of 1212s, and big ups to you, DJ Magic. Thank you for a super dope mix that fell into our number 40 slot. That's right, we are here enjoying a whole bunch of mixes from DJs from around the globe, 100 DJs to be precise, and they're all throwing down 12 of their 12-inch vinyl records. Now, the ones that you just heard in mix number 40 was from 1 to 12, some Nautilus with 12, some Jazz Liberators with Capture Your Mind again, some Jazz Liberators with Blue Avenue, and followed by some Miles Bonney with Closer Love, then some J-Rock with Matt's Band, followed by some People Under the Stairs with Hang Loose, then Ugly Duckling, which was called Einstein's Travelogue. Vinyl 12-inch record number 8 was some Persian Empire with He Got Confused, then some Freddy Krueger with Something Good, followed by Asher Roo with Jamboree, and then the final two was some Brand Nubian with Word Is Bond, and the final 12-inch vinyl record that DJ Magic just threw down was 6 variations of In the Rain. Once again, thank you and big ups, and sending much love to you over in Prague, Czech Republic, all the way from Sydney, Australia. Now, we do have a little bit more time on our hands, so I figured why not? I might as well hop on these decks and throw down some 12s myself. So I hope you enjoy these next few. And I'll be back one more time to back announce a couple of the songs that we threw down, but also to wrap up this episode. All right, well, thank you for tuning in to another one. Here we go, yours truly, DJ D, in the mix now, throwing down a whole bunch of 12s that I have not played in quite some time. So I hope you enjoy this one. Let's go.

session with thanks to the Community Radio Network. This is yours truly, DJ D, right here, right now, hopping on the mic one last time to wrap up this episode, episode 85. And big ups going out to DJ Magic, holding it down over in Prague in Czech Republic. Absolutely loved your mix number 40 that you just threw down for 1212s. Some super dope 12s you threw down, no doubt. So I hope you all enjoyed as well my little filler just there. A bunch of 12s that I just threw down, which included from beginning to end, some Jigaboo Pie by AMG, some Rump Shaker, Rex and Effect, Let's Go Through the Motions by Jodeci, Brooklyn Queens by Third Bass, some One to Grow on UMCs, and I think I'm going to throw down maybe

feel free to, and please enjoy. And big ups to all of the DJs that have gotten down thus far. A few more definitely on the way, so stay tuned for the next bunch of weeks for some more exclusive 12 by 12 inch vinyl mixes. Okay, y'all, wishing you a wonderful week to come. Yours truly, DJ D, signing out for another one. Peace out, y'all.

Welcome to tonight's local global show. This is Solomon here with you, all sorts of good stuff all from all over the planet between now and 10 o'clock here on the Bees. It's Not Gonna Be Okay is the title of one of our featured albums tonight. That's Irish musician Joshua Burnside. And it's an album that didn't jump out at me when I first listen to it, but as with lots of things like that, it is really growing on me and looks like it's one that I will like for a very long time indeed. This is one of our featured albums for tonight, and the other one is from a Finnish musician called Pekka Kuustisto. And he is joining together with the Norwegian Chamber Orchestra and Sam Amidon, amongst others. And we will hear from that album, Willows, during tonight's show as well. Next up, though, is Sing Sing, a remix thereof. This is Not Drowning, Waving. And George Telic, of course, is touring with them, reliving the glories of Tabaran from 25 years ago, and featuring lots of new music that they've been making, and a new album was released a little while ago. This one, though, is from the first Tabaran album, and it's a remix by a guy called Mortlock, who happens to be a very techno-oriented musician, producer, living in Berlin, and this is what he's done to Sing Sing. It's very nice.

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0: That is, of course, a young version of Billy Bragg from back in the day in the 80s. He brought out his second album, Talking to the Taxman About Poetry, and that was a track on it, and that's a live version thereof from the Internationale album. We're off to the Middle East, and Dunana is a song that was released a couple of years ago by Seba and Monkey Man, but it has been all over social media of late, and I hope they're doing well from it on Bandcamp and similar platforms. This is Dunana, just having a really good old complain about the way things are in the world.
1: استأصل جذورنا وهدم بيوتنا وجرم وجودنا وزيف أصولنا فرق أحبابنا وذبح أطفالنا واسترخص دماءنا

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That is one of our favourites over the last few weeks here on the Local Global Show. It's Hempress Sativa and Paolo Baldini Dubfiles with a track, an album called Woman, and a track called Rinse Me Dub. And it is a very impressive album, definitely worth tracking down on your favourite platform. Hopefully Bandcamp, then the artist gets that little few extra cents from you streaming it or buying it and getting the CD sent to you, or just buying a digital download. Kneecap have brought out a new album and they are making waves as always. This is a track from it. The album's called Fenian, and it has several takedowns of the British government, and this, I'm sure, is very forthright in their opinions about Palestine. And it features a rapper called Fauzi. I'm sure there's a language warning.

Following on from Belfast-based Kneecap, we've just had a listen to Jiggy's new single from Dublin in Ireland. They very much are taking up the where the Afro-Celt sound system are sort of in abeyance these days, following the untimely death of Simon Emerson. That one of the members of the Afro-Celts is Robbie Harris, who plays Bodhran, and he's a common denominator with Jiggy. So keep an eye out for a new album from Jiggy. They've released a few singles, so there's got to be an album in the works somewhere. That is fun. And next up is UB40. In 2019, everyone was a little bit heady about the possibility of Bernie Sanders and Jeremy Corbyn and all of that good feel stuff that might happen, and look where we are today. This is a very 2019 was when they made this, but it was almost premonition that they've brought out this track called Lego Head. This is UB40 from 2019.

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Up in Dorrigo, we've been having a few issues with the 93.3 transmitter, and from the next few days, it might be better to listen via 107.3 if you can, or the website, or the Community Radio Plus app, or any of the other apps that you might use for your radio, like iHeartRadio, TuneIn, Radio Garden. They've all got 2BBB. That is KOD, K-O-D, with an umlaut over the O, and it's Afrotronics. It's a guy who's from Chad originally, based in Montreal. He's a guitarist and producer and all-round musician, and he's brought out this brilliant album just lately, and that is Sudani Girl, featuring the wonderful Ayman H. Sharif. And we are going to head to West Africa now and have a listen to another track from this compilation of oldies but really goodies from that part of the world via Bongo Joes. This is Conjunto Mindelo with Kiema Rupa.

That's a foretaste of a new EP incoming from Lagatiando, who hails from Argentina, but after a bit of a pilgrimage to the desert regions of Mexico, he's come back with this new album of music, and that is a foretaste of it. You can find it on Bandcamp, and the downloads will be available as soon as it's released. That is the first track from it. Joshua Burnside is another Belfast musician who has released this great new album, It's Not Going to Be Okay. And he has been grappling with grief following the death of his best mate. And it moves away from the electronics and nifty production of its predecessors. This one is a bit more stripped back. On You and Me, it's a gentle, unembellished melody, tracing a tale of camaraderie, partnership and resilience. And the whole album is an affecting and fragile account of memory, grief and how we persist after those. We lose those that we love. This is You and Me.

That's the other one of our featured albums for tonight here on the Local Global Show here on 2BBB. Through till 10 o'clock, we play all sorts of good stuff from all over the planet. And that's Waygo Lily by the song is sung by Sam Amadon. And it's arranged by Nico Muli and is adapted for the Norwegian Chamber Orchestra and Pekka Kuusisto. And he's a Finnish violinist and musician, and this is from his album, which is called Willows. And we are going to hear another couple of tracks before we're finished tonight from the album. Here's another one from Joshua Burnside, Nicer Part of Town.

That is a new Sudanese release from Real World Records, an artist called Sulaf, S-U-L-A-F, and an album is incoming shortly. That is the lead track called Naada. And Wedding Dress, arranged by Nico Muli and adapted for the Norwegian Chamber Orchestra and Sam Amidon, and featuring the violin playing of Pekka Kuusisto from Finland. This is one of our featured albums. We'll have another track from Joshua Burnside after this.

like someone walking around when I know I'm all alone. All the lies I've been told come back to taunt. Shapeless ghosts coil, writhe and creep, frozen with a fear that will never learn to speak. And sweat turns to ice on my face, and I age 1,000 years. Sweat

just

0: That is Before the Ice Age, a dub version thereof from the Meekons from Leeds in West Yorkshire. They are very much a band of the world these days with their members spread around, but I remember them when they first sprung up in the late 70s at Leeds Uni. The Meekons still going strong, a new album released shortly, which is a dub version of Horrible, Horrorble, and it's Meekons versus a producer called Tony Mimosa, and LYR is a group that we've been following for a little while here on the Local Global Show. This is Community Radio 2BBB here in the Bellinger Valley, and this is Under Artificial Lightning. Lighting.
1: So I'm out on patrol, on a hunt for the soul of the nation, or I'm cruising the sky to piss in the eye of creation. A rocking horse skitters through battlefields littered with jawbones. I'll climb on its back and follow the track to the war zones. But I do my best writing under artificial lighting. I do my best writing under artificial lighting.

Get off your arse, make yourself sparse, that's an order. 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March to the drum, get a wriggle on, son. 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

Mr. Ben, you're an astronaut then, a lion tamer. But all the best tunes are here in this room. It's a no-brainer. I'll kick back and stew with a fag and a brew, contemplating. 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Look, the morning's brightening under artificial lighting.

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That's the last track from this album by Joshua Burnside. It's Not Going to Be Okay. And Remake is the title of that track. We heard from the Norwegian Chamber Orchestra before that with a track called Kedron, sung by Sam Amidon. And this is The Lark Ascending by Ralph Vaughan Williams, performed by Pekka Kosisto and the Norwegian Chamber Orchestra from this other featured album for tonight called Willows. And I will head for the hills and talk to you next week. See ya.

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Jawan. I wish to acknowledge the Gambangia people who are the traditional custodians of the land we are gathered on today. I would like to give my respect to the elders past, present and emerging and extend that respect to all Aboriginal people here with us today.

0: morning, Bellingen. 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

0: 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Join me across Australia via the Community Radio Network, a brand new show that sparkles and shines with jangly indie pop goodness. Everything from the 12-string bliss of the Birds to the three-guitar attack of Rolling Blackout Coastal Fever chimes will connect the dots between the essential music of now and what came before, the inspiration for those Rickenbackers ringing.
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0: just shouted DJ D, baby.
1: You already know.
2: What's up? This is the DOC. I'm standing next to DJ D, and she's standing next to some brand new records. She's gonna play one. Just stay tuned, and you'll see. And you knew what-

0: Yes, yes, y'all, it is that time. Time once again for 1200 Degrees, episode 276, as heard across the nation with thanks to the Community Radio Network. This is yours truly, DJ D, back at it once again. And like we do each and every week, in the mix on the All Vinyl Tip. However, for this episode and for the next few weeks to come, I am going to be throwing back to a series of all 45s mixes created exclusively and especially for 45 Day over in the UK. Now, 45 Day is a very special day. We celebrate it once a year where we celebrate and honour the humble 7-inch vinyl record. That's right, also known as the 45. So, on this episode, I think I'm going to throw back to 2022, where I created actually a part two mix, which was called The Cool Down, like the after party, I guess. And my son, at the age of 5, created his mix, all 45s once again. 45 minutes of 45s is how it usually goes. And yeah, I'll have to be sure to share that on another episode. For now, though, yours truly, Mama D in the mix. Throwing back to 2022 45 Day Mix, and of course an absolute pleasure to bring this one back and share this one with you once again. I will pad it out just with another little couple of things that we did for 45 Day, as this is a 1 hour show, so definitely get ready to turn those radios up. And yours truly, Mama D, in the mix for 45 Day back in 2022, right here, right now, for 1200 Degrees, episode 276. Let's go.
1: Yo, this is DJ Quick. You get down with my comrade, DJ D, repping the mix bosses. You know what it is. Spin that shit.

it's the Outlaw Quez, man. Tuned in with my homegirl D-Bone, 6'4 rider. What's up, baby? She the baddest female turntablist in the

Check this out, this Warren G, and you wanna mix with DJ D, Australia's premier female turntablist. You better ask somebody. Regulators, mount up right now.

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1: You have been listening to episode 276 of 1200 Degrees as heard across the nation with thanks to the Community Radio Network. This is yours truly, DJ D, aka Mama D, hopping on the mic one last time to send you all many thanks and much love for tuning in to another episode. That's right, what you heard on this episode, nothing but 7-inch vinyl, all 45s, and this was a mix created for 45 Day over in the UK, a day we celebrate every single year honouring the humble 45. And this one, as mentioned earlier, this one is the 45 Day mix, yours truly, created in 2022. Now, leading up to the next installment of 45 Day, happening on the 4th or the 5th, I will be sharing more previous mixes that were created over the years. And of course, you can check out many more 45 Day mixes from DJs from all over the globe. Just hit up Mixcloud and 45 Day, or otherwise, punch it into Google and I'm sure you will also find a bunch there. For now though, let's let this one play all the way out, sending you much love, best wishes, and wishing you all a wonderful one to come. Peace out, y'all.
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0: Hand me another beer, okay?
1: You driving on?
0: Yeah, but I'll be right.
1: Hey, no, not sure you should be driving.
0: Yeah, but I only had a few.
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2: Locals are dying on country roads.
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2: 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The road is no place for excuses. A message from the New South Wales government.
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0: 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This is a show that explores the values and complexities of race, culture, and identity. My name is R.T. Samuel, and before I continue with today's show, I'd like to take a moment to acknowledge that this broadcast is coming to you from sacred and stolen Gadigal land. This land has been in the hands of generations of Gadigal custodians for thousands of years before us, and it will continue to be in their hands long after us. It's a meeting place for sharing knowledge, stories, and song, and we are privileged to be a part of that storytelling today and every day at FBI Radio. I pay my respects to Gadigal elders past and present. We're broadcasting from Redfern right now, the birthplace of black theater in this country and a site for resistance and resilience for First Nations peoples. We honor this in all the work we do and carry this into our conversation today. My name is R.T. Samuel. I'm a researcher, cultural producer, and editor working in public programming, hip-hop, organizational anthropology, and independent publishing in London and New Delhi. This episode of Race Matters, however, is about my deep and abiding love of speculative fiction. I've been an SF nerd since I was a teenager. The summer I was 13, I saw the first three Matrix films over and over again until I knew the dialogue by heart. What do you think of when you think of spec fic? Or science fiction and fantasy, as most people know this genre? Time travel, instantaneous teleportation, wormhole jumping, generation ships, and battle mechas all come to mind. For me, speculative fiction has always been where I could scale new worlds unencumbered. The genre has a rich history of deep engagement with preconceived notions, the nature of humanity, and the systems and rules that govern us. Nalo Hopkinson, the author of the postcolonial fiction anthology So Long Been Dreaming, once said that speculative fiction is where people can freely try to make their worlds make sense. Being a hardcore SF reader made me who I am. It blew my whole world wide open. That feeling of possibility and freedom is what I wanted to share with readers when I was invited to co-edit my own speculative fiction anthology by an independent publishing house in India. The editors and I came up with this project because we found the shelves of South Asian SF boring and repetitive, full of Maharajas in space, Ramayana retellings, and young adult demigods. But Bluffed, the indie publishing house that hired me, wanted something new. Because despite the long history of speculative fiction in India, most published work was by English-speaking authors from elite backgrounds and sensibilities. Our finished anthology, The Bluffed Book of Anti-Caste SF, took nearly 2 years to publish. It came out in December 2024 and brought together stories and art by authors and artists that embody what we think SF should be. Our collection contains fresh pieces commissioned in English, reprints given new life, translated works from 7 different regional South Asian languages, and our storytellers range from well-established literary legends to first-time artists. It is a collection of weird, fantastic, supernatural, Dalit futurist, and magical realist fiction by writers from South Asia and the diaspora. And the majority of our contributors are either religious minorities, hail from caste-oppressed communities, or are indigenous, or as they call it, Adivasi. I myself come from a caste-oppressed or so-called lower caste background. My Dalit heritage informs my values, work, and what I hold dear. When people talk about what it means to be South Asian or Desi or even brown, particularly in Western or First World contexts, caste tends to be flattened, ignored, or outright erased. But as an ancient system of social stratification and control, caste is a looming fear, a constant threat to choice and freedom on the subcontinent. It isn't just a relic of the past. It's alive and kicking, influencing everything from politics to personal relationships in South Asia today. It is an insidious structure that governs most aspects of people's lives and relationships. That's why we felt that our speculative fiction anthology needed to address these themes. Ignoring this reality or trying to homogenize South Asian experiences, aesthetics, and landscapes would represent a larger failure to engage with the genre that we knew SF to be. I thought it would be a squandering of imagination.
1: I have always harbored dreams of writing ever since, I sort of started thinking that creative production is something that's something that I'm into. I wanted to be a filmmaker in the traditional sense. I had some kind of fiction making as a interest from the very beginning.
0: Rahi Punyashloka is a writer, researcher, artist, and experimental filmmaker based out of Bhubaneswar and New Delhi. You may know of his digital illustrations and online interventions under the Atedkar tag on Instagram. Working across disciplines, he seeks to illuminate the vastly unrepresented artistic history of the anti-caste struggle and the Dalit identity.
1: I have had some kind of a, what do you say, proclivity toward writing fiction itself since at least when I was in college. My background is English literature, so I did my undergrad to my PhD in English literature. One of the logical conclusions that undergrads in English literature have is to be writers. So one of the things that I want to make heard here is perhaps that short story in the Blaft collection, the Blaft anthology, is not my sort of first foray into the fictional universe that it deals with. It's something that I have been in various forms, have been creating in a haphazard way through very small amounts of publication, but also writing that has happened unpublished for close to a decade now. So in that way, yeah, the fictional universe that the short story references is around a decade old, I would say. The more enigmatic nuggets you can mine as a scholar, the more acclaim you can win. The RV Society dossier, about which I am going to speak, was discovered during such an exercise in routine scavenging. I found it in the literary program section in one of the library's back rooms. It is rather slim, containing four individual synopses of what appear to be would-be novels, each with the word "Selected" stamped on its first page. The proper names and other identifiable details have all been carefully removed, but a preliminary analysis of the language and theme of each synopsis leads one to believe that they were all written by different authors. The last page of the dossier is a poorly facsimiled, perhaps even deliberately effaced, open call, which speaks of the need to facilitate more writers of science fiction from within the underground community in following the footsteps of the legendary sci-fi writer R.V. This pioneering figure, whose illustrious career spanned several decades, broke out of the mold of generic stipulations in which underground authors before him had operated, and thus remains firmly embedded in the literary canon. His proclamation, "I want to be a writer of science," which followed his debut novel, The Giant Blue Body, still rings loud in the ears of everyone from the city who is interested in the literary arts. They blew an entirely new dimension into the cultural landscape of the city. Many elders of our community, who had been children back in the day, watched with glee as these words were followed by one book of his after another, all of immense quality and inescapable allure.
0: So it's this world that you talk about, which is like the underground and the artists and the scavenger scholars.
1: I think it has happened. It's sort of strangely self-referential, vis-a-vis the short story itself, but it has happened in stages where there are numerous smaller novels or novellas that have been initiated and discarded. That's one of the ways in which this sort of I would say it's fairly consolidated fictional atmosphere has been built through a lot of dead books that will never see the light of the day. A lot of my influences are people who are meta-literary in a way that I sort of espouse to be. One of the bigger influences around this is also the fact that my own father sort of died before he completed so many books. So, he has this book behind which he has written the names of the books that he has allegedly published, but about 60% of them are fiction, in the sense that they don't exist. Existence of these books that my premature dead father sort of allegedly wrote, but which are in this speculative realm. So in informal conversations, there's always this sort of invocation of the book that is never written in anti-caste circles. In anti-caste culture making, there is this like meta-literary phantom sort of like populate that both for me, both in a personal sense, but also in the broader sense. Incomplete work which cannot get done due to a variety of reasons. The underground and the society of underground writers and like this entire sort of corpus of fictional universe builds itself on these tangents. In its place, we seek to embrace volume. It is in keeping with this doxa that we are inaugurating the RV Society for Promotion of Underground Sci-Fi Writings, named after RV, the most singular son of the underground, widely considered the greatest writer of science fiction this city has ever produced. We seek to redress the unbelievable lack that surrounds this genre, which is that there have been no authors from the underground who have made their mark ever since him. Our first step as the RV Society is to push in a sustained manner for the creation and propagation of new sci-fi works by underground authors. This call for submission requires authors to submit a brief synopsis, around 500 words, of the novel they are planning to write or are in the process of writing, along with a sample chapter of around 3,000 words. The selected candidates will be expected to develop and complete their novel within 2 years. Throughout the process, they will receive a generous stipend, editorial and research assistance, and mentorship. We look forward to a positive response to build atop the legacy of RV by staking our claims in this genre vehemently, just as he had done in his time.
0: I always wanted to be a writer of science like Carl Sagan. I loved science, stars, nature, but then I loved people without knowing that people have long since divorced from nature. Our feelings are second-handed. Our love is constructed. Our beliefs colored. Our originality valid through artificial art. Rohit Vemmula's last written words, 2016. Rohit Vemmula was an Indian PhD sociology student at the University of Hyderabad in Telangana. A decade ago, he spent more than 6 months under severe pressure from his university's administration as the locus of a sit-in, protesting how his rights, along with other students' rights to funding and housing, had been denied. Though this protest gathered a lot of national attention, the university didn't back down from muddying the waters and stepping up the pressure with false accusations and forced suspensions. After confirmation of the suspension on 17th January 2016, in what has since been widely deemed an institutional murder, died by suicide. His death was a watershed moment that split the nation. It inspired a wave of Dalit assertion and mobilization that changed cultural and political history. A huge reason for this is Rohit's own searing words, which set a bell tolling throughout space and time. His words resonate with an honesty that demand attention. His lost dreams of being a scientist, his wasted mind, and his brave, brilliant heart. One of his close friends sent his letter to his hero Carl Sagan's wife, Andrian. She replied, "Deeply grateful to you for writing to me about Rohit Vemmula, whose death and lost promise I mourn. To read his suicide note and to learn the details of his predicament is to get a vivid inkling of the actual cost of bias to our civilization. If we could somehow quantify the totality of lost contributions and innovations as the result of prejudice, I believe we would find it staggering."
1: My sort of treatment of Rohit comes from the ideas that he had, which was in some way like supremely accelerationist, in a way that so much of quote-unquote grassroots like anti-caste praxis is not directly oriented toward. He's this person who routinely references alternate trajectories in a way which is so counterintuitive. They would have a logic which is very, I would like to say, you know how like in philosophy, now we are like so much more modest, right? Like whether in philosophy, whether in the academy, we are so much more modest, right? Like we want to develop a problematic and like, you know, like critically analyze it, like, you know, like draw a schemata, which is like based on like prior logics of history, right? Whereas like, you know, like in 17th century, some like random philosopher would wake up and like be like, oh, this is how reality functions, you know?
2: Right.
1: I feel like there was that like, there's that sort of intellectual severity to how Rohit used to think. He would just say things like in these in situ ways, which are so profoundly like atemporal. They don't feel like they are coming from the here and the now. And I feel that with the loss of him, which obviously which means enormous amounts to me, because I am from that generation where we were deeply affected by Rohit's death. We knew him before, person who writes great things on social media. He's not really abstract, is he? He's thinking of a temporal scale where identity itself seeks to be, that there is this flat ontology that is happening where every being is every other being, and there is that kind of radical equality that is that has to be imagined for the justice to happen. Within that scale also space-time collapses, right? The whole possibility of traveling back in time or traveling forth in time sort of emerges, right? Which is of course as deeply science fictiony trope as it gets. I would like to turn back time and go back to the moment when Rohit is murdered by the university and undo it. I would like to go back in time and undo past injustices that have happened simultaneously in my life as well as in our lives as a community, right? In that way, Rohit as a literary motif populates my fiction. Thinking with him is what makes speculation possible in the truest sense. It's one thing to think that hey, there is this injustice of 200 years or 2,000 years, and we need to insist upon that. And it takes some other level of I don't even know if it's I can call it ingenuity, if I can call it foresight, to think of this in this way that we are all built of stardust, and to think at a outside of planetary time. Yeah, it's some other level of speculation is happening there, right?

flesh is hanging in sun. Purple sky and this war. Women shooting their guns. Men protecting their shores. Running red as these ships. Made for cargo and death. Is a taste on the lips. Kissing any ground left. To the sky with them all. Not a one left on land. Traded in for steel halls. And they singing like...

0: My name is Artie Samuel, and you just listened to True Believer by Clipping, a noise, metal, punk, sci-fi, hip-hop group. True Believer is from their Hugo and Nebula-nominated album Splendor and Misery, and it is an incredible love story set billions of years in the future. I'm a huge fan of Clipping, and I recently just saw them live in London. I find their sense of narrative and their in-depth knowledge of speculative fiction canon incredibly inspiring.
1: Pace repeatedly across the perimeter of an urban terrain, not smaller than this room, as you read Sindalingaya's words over and over. Yesterday they came like a mountain, did my people. The proposition beckons then. How to create ourselves, a people that remains outside, that remains at the precipice, crumpled underneath the totalizing structure. How to make these people, my people, into unwieldy, uncontrollable behemoths. How to become a mountain.
2: You know, like how the creative movement happens, like the Eureka movements happen, right? Like where you are building on like certain preoccupations, like only to go back to the moment where something started, right? And you're like, oh wow, like this is about that all along. It happened in that way. If you were to tie into the fictional world of the underground and the speculative fiction aspect of most of the impulses, sort of like civilizational impulses, whether it be to conquer space, whether it be to look deep into the waters, like has come from some kind of an extraction logic, right? But in any case, like, you know, like extraction sort of like essentially paves the path for like technological innovation and like oriented toward going to a place that isn't there yet, right? In that way, the very question of digging for knowledge, like, is something that has a, what do you say, concurrence, contiguity with digging in the realest of terms, right? I was in a residency in Bangalore and I was baffled by the age of a rock, the peninsular gneiss, which of course far predate like any city that is ever created. It's earlier than humans. It's earlier than like most things, actually. It's 3.4 billion years old, right? The idea that this just like exists like out and about in the world, and the like, you know, like speculative solution that comes to people is that like, hey, let's like carve some of it off so that we can build tiles, you know, like we can build like granite countertops, we can build like grinding stones. It sort of reveals so much about our tendencies in this, like, you know, like planetary scale as a civilization, right? And what we do with it, how we encounter this, like, you know, like something of the planetary scale, and like, you know, like how our interface is with that.
0: I always think about a conversation I had with Rahi years ago online, where we spoke about how generative and inspiring it felt to witness and be part of the spectacular making and thinking of other young Dalit artists like ourselves. This renaissance, as we called it, was largely digital then, but its unruly flowering in recent years has been increasingly blooming outside of the internet. The provocation that Rahi's reading of Kannada Dalit literature offers is simply the question of what ground do stories come from? What do they look like, feel like, sound like, and maybe even taste like? To encounter these older artistic legacies from people long gone, but whose work still clearly reverberates, who formed, like Rahi is discussing, the topography, the landscape on which we stand. I've been to Bangalore many times, but when I visit next, I also want to see this unmoving ancient stone and think about what it means to be in the sprawling, thicketed middle of a cultural renaissance. What does it mean to outlast, to endure, but still remain whole?
2: I started, like, you know, like researching several strands around this, and the extraction of the rock, and then, you know, like cultural and extraction based sort of like industrial as well as cultural sort of practices that coalesce with this enormously old, like, you know, like granite networks in and around Karnataka, like, and like certain things about how there used to be some castes which would do this work. Also, like, you know, like what emerged was the very, very like complicated history of bodies going down the mines. And that was sort of like my eureka moment where I was like, hey, I've been talking about the underground all along. There, here lies the underground in its most literal sense. I obviously like, you know, like do a lot of work now in the contemporary art sense of looking at these like material relations and how granite and like the underground and the exploitation of the body of the Dalit people, right? Like who were going into the quarries and who were going into the underground, like, and building these tunnels, right? How that sort of interfaces with our imagination of the outside, of the otherwise. It's metaphorology that is very specific to, like, I think Kannada Dalit literature as a whole, where there is a lot of rocks. Siddhalingaya's poem says that yesterday we came like the mountain, my people. There's so much of this sort of orientation toward giganticism and unwieldiness, which proliferates within the metaphors. I'm sure like this kind of analysis is in some way like extractive slash reductive, right? Like because of, I am going through a confirmation, like this is a confirmation bias, right? I go looking for these metaphors and like therefore I find them, but like they are undeniably like more common within like Kannada Dalit literature, perhaps owing to the spatio topology being what it is, right? There's a lot of things about how we as a people need to become unmoving and unwieldy and just like make it harder for extraction to happen.
0: If you've just tuned in, you are listening to Race Matters on FBI Radio and across the Community Radio Network. My name is Arti Samuel. With my guests, Rahi Punyashloka and Hamida Khan, I'm discussing the hard work and intimate engines of storytelling through independent publishing, anti-caste futurisms, and speculative imagination. Matthew Snyder Mayerson is an environmental studies scholar at Yale NUS College. He studies the cultural dimensions of climate change, specifically focusing on climate justice. He once ran an experiment to assess the impact of climate fiction stories on readers. He discovered that while readers' attitudes towards climate change were impacted, this drive to care more lasted less than a month. Which might seem dire, but Snyder Mayerson concluded this transient impact was because each control group of readers were exposed to only a single story. Real change requires an overwhelming flood. A truly widespread and in-depth paradigm shift requires complete immersion into the narrative, a compounding of stories across platforms and from every direction.
3: Briefly, you glimpse a vision from your dreams, a plague to come, some strange winged creature. You choose not to dwell on it.
0: Hamida Khan is the author of file number 786, The Night Journey. She's been a dear friend of mine for more than 6 years, starting from when we were an undergrad and in a writing fellowship together. I knew that Hamida was a gifted writer whose melodious and people-centric nonfiction would translate into limpid story too.
4: I have always identified more as a poet than a fiction writer. So I think that writing this very first like sapphic, Thummel pearl diving mermaid story, that was a college like first draft. It was a creative nonfiction class, but the professor did let us write this like one creative piece. So it's like I feel like I've constantly been in these different like rabbit holes investigating like 17th century this, like 13th century that. And at the time I was really deep in the history of the Coromandel Coast. For one, I think it's just like a really interesting site for Tamil Muslims. Like it's just a very it's where a lot of cultural confluence happened. And the Coromandel Coast is also where you could think about like maritime connections to Southeast Asia and stuff. Amidst that research, like I feel like I was really honing in on this idea of the pearl diver, which in and of itself kind of even sounds a little sapphic, but I was thinking about like, you know, to be able to to be able to like dive and like hold your breath. And naturally this is like an exploited class. So it was like sort of a historical fantasy that kind of based itself on that. It was never really meant to be like a story. It was just some scenes. And then I guess the foray into the Blaft stories, you know, when it came to me and mentioned that you're putting together this speculative fiction anthology. So I was just really excited to work on it, but also very intimidated. I think I was just super stuck on the sci-fi prompt because I've never written anything involving like technology or like the future. I feel like if anything, I'm more comfortable in like folklore or like the past or whatever. So I was really at a blank. I was actually watching Hunter Hunter. In the first few episodes, they're on this expedition. These biologists are on an expedition to survey this mysterious new dangerous ant. Okay, so that's the chimera ant. I don't know, like it just clicked for me because I was struggling to piece together the story for so long. And I think I like magic, I like ritual, I like, spirituality kind of stuff. And I couldn't like figure out like how that would fit. I was thinking very narrowly within science fiction. I wasn't thinking about like fantasy or like expanding SF. I was just like sci-fi, Yeah. And then that was the kind of the birth of the Night Journey short story. And I think like the Brock came into the picture because it's like probably, I would say, like the most iconic Abrahamic steed. I don't know. Any disagreement? Like I don't actually know what the other Abrahamic steeds are.
0: I had never heard of the Buraq before this. When I looked it up, I had seen pictures of it in Islamic art. I grew up in like Delhi, and so it's like, Islamic aesthetics and architecture and imagery is like all around me. I feel like a different writer or a more traditional approach to like involving myth and tech is like the old traditional myth like kind of rebukes the tech. Because it's so rare to portray religion in this way, holding hands with science.
4: Like you point out, like I often see like it's the tech, it's the scientific advancement, it's like reason and rationale, like rationality that triumphs over like these backwards, like belief systems or whatever. Or like you have like magic that's kind of more abstracted from like faith. It's like this sort of independent, energetic thing. But one thing that like has been universal for human experience from the beginning of time, pretty much, is our ability to make sense of the natural world, right? And that's like also what we call science, but it's also the basis for every single creation myth we've ever put forth about ourselves. And yeah, like I also hadn't really seen any examples of, kind of bringing new life into like these stories that I grew up listening to and hearing. And even in the story, like you see how I guess like Nafis is a bit skeptical, or I guess like the archetypal like skeptic, like oh, what's gonna happen? And then Maria is more comfortable with the syncretism between like science and like magic, I guess.
0: I mean, obviously, your circumstances shape you. And I think that also goes into how you make sense of the world. Because, like, if you look at, like, a lot of scientific, especially health advances, they're so driven by, like, literally this, like, need or drive to, like, end suffering.

0: I'm Artie Samuel, and you just listened to Red Future featuring Electric Fields by Snotty Nose Res Kids, who are a First Nations hip hop duo based out of Turtle Island. This album is from their Indigenous Futurist 2025 album, Red Future. I'm a huge fan of Snotty Nose Res Kids. It just feels really exciting to sort of see this global kind of takeover of these ideas of like futurisms and of science fiction being like reconceptualized in these ways that are honestly opening up new worlds and new ways of seeing the world around us. For an idea to bleed and intertwine into culture, it requires time. In a 2022 essay on timekeeping and temporal realities, celebrated Koori and Lebanese community researcher, poet, and scholar Michaela Saunders wrote, "Time forever back and time forever onward lives in the land. All times are compressed and nested inside country like sedimentary layers, and so it is inside people too. Time is inheritance. We are all embodiments of our families through bloodlines. And we personify our communities through culture. The way Aboriginal people make sense of ourselves is through our kinships, and these relationships deepen through time and across generations, accumulating stories in the process." Michaela Saunders is also the editor of This All Comes Back Now, the world's first anthology of Blackfella speculative fiction. In her 2022 essay, Everyone, she discusses the unbroken chain of history and storytelling passed down around traditional Aboriginal songs and stories. Our stories are not just beautiful moral or metaphysical narratives. They are also ancient geographical histories. Some white scientists have become curious about our stories and, with permission, have used these stories as guides to investigate climate change throughout deep time. Some of these stories have been dated back to the last ice age. They document sea level changes using narrative techniques to describe what the land once looked like and the ways in which it has changed. Professors Nick Reed and Patrick D. Nunn discuss 18 such examples in their 2015 article, Ancient Aboriginal Stories Preserve History of a Rise in Sea Level. Though not many of these stories have made it into the public realm to be studied in this way, every community holds similar deep time stories.
1: I was just reading Dipesh Chakrabarty's Provincializing Europe, and in the very first two chapters, he talks about heterotemporality and how it's like this idea that religion is often brought in as a sign of like backwardsness. He argues that it's ultimately like that worldview like centers Europe for many reasons, but one of which is that we live in a heterotemporality. Like we do have all these influences from the past, these ancient ways of like seeing the world and like these contemporary ways of seeing the world, these scientifically informed ways of seeing the world. And they're all like coexisting. They don't exist like independent of each other. Like there's no such thing as like a purely rational man, you know? On the cyborg front, when I first was doing preliminary research on like what actually counts as a cyborg, because in my mind, you know, I saw the cartoons where it's, or even like the sham illustration in Tamil Pulp Fiction, like with this, you know, this woman whose face is just half metal, or like her body is like half, it's like bisected and half of it is metal and half of it is flesh. I think that was the image that I had in my mind. But when you Googled it, I actually saw some interesting articles that were like talking about how when pacemakers were first introduced, people were kind of talking about it as like almost like the cyborgification of people, because you have this device inside of your body. I think at the time that I was writing that, the LA wildfires were raging. I don't know, like, I think that kind of opened my mind up to the cybernetic enhancements mentioned in the short story. They have, like, fortified lungs that help them filter out pollution.
2: Nafis was mid-inhale and tried to stifle her laughter, but Maria's serious expression sent her into a fit of giggles. The smoke heated her lungs, but the lung bioenhancements prevented her from coughing. This first-gen enhancement, originally developed to protect against wildfires during the dry season by preventing irritation, burns, and carbon monoxide poisoning, now proved handy for evening smokes.

0: piece that you just listened to is by Paramal Shais, and it's called Glorious Days of Tamilkalam. I'm R.T. Samuel, and this episode of Race Matters is about speculative fiction and subaltern futurisms through the lens of anti-caste creative practice. This track comes from Paramal's incredible Kumari Kandam Trap Volume 1, which is a reference to this mythical, submerged, essentially South Indian or Dravidian Atlantis. It's sort of taken for granted that Kumari Kandam never existed, but that doesn't really matter. It's alive in the Dravidian imagination.
1: So in Tamil love poetry, there's like these two major modes. One is love poems and one is war poems. And both play a very important role in Sangam literature. But specifically with like love poetry, you have these modes or thinai, which describes these different landscapes found within Tamaragam. So like if you just map out like the southern peninsular part of South India, they've mapped out these like different terrains and like what moods they represent in terms of what the characters feel when they're within them and like what they represent. I think it makes sense that there's these conceptions of where you live, like geographically affects your vibe. The modes that I feel like I'm most influenced by is like one, Nethal, which is the sea, which comes up in the mermaid story. And Nethal represents longing or like separation, sometimes even just like prolonged separation. You can imagine a character looking out at the sea and they're like, when will my lover return from, their travels? And then you have the forest or mulle, which is patience and like waiting. Mulle is like mulle mali, like jasmine. So you're just waiting for this person, but you're patient. They're gonna come back. You're just waiting for the union. And the Kurinji region is the area that is situated within the Western Ghats, which is where the story basically takes place. Merku Torachi Malay, which is also where my family's from. My family's from the Merku Torachi Malay Ghats region. And that region from ancient times has been referred to as that which symbolizes like union. But it's also like kind of an eloping vibe, like it's very secretive. And part of that is because the Kurinji flower only blooms once every 12 years. So there's this kind of spontaneity and like secrecy. And that's the kind of vibe of this mountainous area. So I think the poetic moods really influence like my own romanticization of these places, and also like I like to invoke that both in my like poetic writing, but also like in this story, as you see. And the Kurinji does end up playing a major role, so there's that.
2: The termite mound symbolizes the primordial earth in many ancient Dravidian cosmologies. It represents what emerges from the sea, or in this case, from the underworld. It is the birth of land. Land is divine to humans. We depend on it for survival. And termites, these genius creatures, so small they often go unnoticed, build such extraordinary, sprawling, city-like structures underground with elaborate storage systems for grain to be distributed among all members of the colony. They are often treated as unwelcome pests, but studies show that many species of ants and termites could survive the heating and other climate catastrophes. We have much to learn from these incredible beings and their relationship with the land. From On Widespread Cybernetic Enhancements to Adapt to a Heating World by Professor Sampson.
1: Years ago, like when we first met, I was like, expressing like interest to you about like Dravidian folk cosmologies. And at the time, like I was, of course, like an anthropology student. So naturally, I was gravitating towards these kind of outdated colonial anthropologist sources. So a separate discussion can be had about if these interpretations of motifs are orientalist or generalizations, I guess. But there was this one guy, I think his name was like, it's like John Irving or John Irvin? Yeah, this is like this British English anthropologist that was born in like the early 1900s. And he's like more of an art historian, I think, actually. But anyways, we can call all that into question. But there is this venerated practice across peninsular South India, but I think also maybe in areas of northern South Asia as well, where there's like this worship or veneration of the termite mound. So there's like different potential explanations for this. Like one is that snakes tend to gravitate towards termite mounds, and snakes have long held like spiritual significance in a lot of cosmologies in South Asia. There's also this idea that I think John Irvin was drawing from. And again, I think he's taking this idea from a lot of Egyptologists who talk a lot about like the primordial mound in like Egyptian cosmology, where there's this barrier between like the subterranean world that's underground

0: and then this like open air world that humans tend to inhabit, and then this like termite mound, like according to these, Dravidianists, whatever, like is this subterranean thing that opens up into the open air but also lives underground, and it's this highly sophisticated like vestibules and chambers and like compartments, natural irrigation, like airflow, like it's just like genius, like work of civilization, that just lives among us. I was reading about the preservation of palm leaf manuscripts, like back in the day when they would have to, keep them in these chambers and such. And one of the biggest thing that plagued these historians is these termites would just come in and just eat these ancient palm leaf manuscripts. So it's almost funny, right? There's these expert decomposers that are just going through and eating these thousands of year old like sacred texts, And I don't know, there's something poetic about that too. Like just this little bug who in its own right is an incredible engineer. And then there's these like symbols of Tamil, like supremacy, Tamil literature, the peak of Dravidian, blah, blah, blah. And it's like just being eaten up by these termites.
1: True to the circle of time, science and technology are starting to catch up with the native science by approaching the Nanobozo approach, that is, looking to nature for models of design by the architects of biomimicry. By honoring the knowledge in the land and caring for its keepers, we start to become indigenous to place.

0: Icon.
1: You just heard Yes singing The Music and Poetry of the Keshe by Ursula Le Guin and composer Todd Barton. I'm R.T. Samuel, and my favorite speculative fiction author of all time, if not just author of all time, is Ursula Le Guin. I read her regularly, quote her extensively, and while not immediately apparent, I think and hope that my work is deeply inspired by her example. Her 1985 novel, Always Coming Home, follows the story of a young woman named Stone Dwelling from a fictional Pacific Coast indigenous people called the Keshe. Always Coming Home is a 500-page collection of illustrations of instruments and tools, maps, a glossary of terms, recipes, poems, an alphabet, and with early editions included a cassette of field recordings in indigenous song. Le Guin wanted to hear the people she'd imagined. To do so, she embarked on an elaborate process with her friend, composer Todd Barton. The music and poetry of the Keshe exists as this soundtrack. I've always believed that fiction is the most powerful engine to kickstart any journey. It isn't supposed to give you answers, but if you let it, it can be scaffolding for your morality, life stuff for your empathy, and a shortcut to what brings you joy. In her famous text, The Uses of the Erotic, Audre Lorde explains the erotic as a force inside you that draws out excellence from your life and your work. It is about an overwhelming desire to wrestle satisfaction from your labor, starting with your soul. Over the 2 years of working on the Blaff Book of Anti-Caste SF, I spent many hot summer afternoons in New Delhi, in our dusty distributor's office, running errands and imagining seeing it on actual physical shelves someday. Since I was young, speculative fiction has been a major source of comfort, learning, and pleasure. So I went into publishing thinking it was the stories I love, but now I've realized it's the people. That is all for Race Matters this week. My name is R.T. Samuel, and in this episode, I shared with you the loving labor, deep research, and artistic grounding that brought the Blaff Book of Anti-Caste SF to life. I want to thank Rahi Punyashloka and Hamida Khan, who each have stories in the anthology, but are also dear friends and collaborators. Their generous time and wisdom made this project possible as we weaved through water and stone, sun and poetry, to tell a story on how to tell stories. The Blaff Book of Anti-Caste SF is available online at the Blaff website and in person at the indie bookstore Magenta House. If you want to learn more about the hearts and minds that brought this piece together, visit fbi.radio. That's also where you can listen back to episodes of Race Matters. 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I honor all hosts, producers, and storytellers that have made this work possible, as well as the long tradition of storytelling, resistance, and resilience that has taken place on Gadigal country where FBI radio broadcasts are.
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Hello there and welcome to this week's episode of Global Village. My name's Habib, and for the next hour I'll be taking you on a musical journey that celebrates life through the culture and diversity of world music. Thanks for joining us for the program today. Some of the countries we'll be visiting include Japan, Mexico, Cuba, and Spain. So wherever you may happen to be listening in this big wide world, sit back, get comfortable, because our magical carpet is about to take off. To start the show today, let's go to the North African nation of Algeria.

UK-based Indian musician Aman Hayer with the title track from his album Dil Nai Lagada. And before that, music from France, we heard Africanism All-Stars and the track Tourmente d'Amour, and that's from the album Latina Café. And to open the show today, music from Algeria, we heard Khaled from his self-titled album and the track Wahran. You're listening to Global Village across Australia on the Community Radio Network. Let's continue our musical odyssey now and go to Serbia.

Music from Mexico. We heard Christian Castro with the title track from his album Azul. And before that, music from Japan. DJ Masanori Ikeda, who goes by the name of Mansfield, and the track Love You More from the album Tokyo, The Sex, The City, The Music. And to open that set, music from Serbia, Marina Zivkovic, performing the title track from her album Lavica. 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And a big shout out to listeners on 8CCC 102.1 FM radio in Alice Springs in the Northern Territory. Hope you're enjoying the program today. Let's continue our musical odyssey now and go to Zimbabwe.

the track Sunelani, and that's from the album Sol Marabenta. And before that, music from Cuba, the late, great Polo Montañez performing the track Flor Pálida from his album Guitarra Mía. And prior to that, we heard music from Iraq, Nasir Shanma performing the track Min Ashur La Ishbileya from the album Oxfam Arabia. And to open that set, music from Zimbabwe, we heard Oliver Mutuguzi and the track Nedema Nadapetsa from the album The Tuku Years. You're listening to Global Village across Australia on the Community Radio Network. And that brings us to the end of the program today. I hope you've enjoyed listening to Global Village, and I look forward to your company again at the same time next week. I'm going to leave you now with music from Spain. These two tracks are from the soundtrack to one of my favourite Spanish films, Sex and Lucia, and they are performed by Alberto Iglesias. The tracks, Lorenzo and Me Voy a Morir de Tanto Amor.

Babagung orang nyanywa jar yula darala. 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Hello, I've come back to see you. I am a friend, but don't be angry. Yamage nganyundi barmaran gungumbu bin. Galawana ngalgira. Here is my family, here are my friends, but don't harm us. Yam nginundi wajar, yam nganyundi wajar, ngibur gungumbu wala. My land, this is your land, so let's be friends. Yinige, this radio station, Triple B, is on Gumbangir homeland.

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And hi there, a very big hi. You're listening to the Dirt Music Radio Show, coming to you as it does every week from the studios of 2SER. Stuart Coops my name, and I'm delighted to have your company. If you're wondering what Dirt Music is all about, let me explain. Dirt Music is a radio show about music that comes from the heart and takes absolutely no prisoners. What you're about to hear can come from right across the musical spectrum, so long as it's made with no concession whatsoever to fad or to fashion. It is another week, another Dirt Music, lots of music to get through. Some of it's old, some of it's new, some of it inevitably is in between. We're going to start with two new things, two new artists. One I heard about last week. I was just reading a music magazine and they had a feature on a guy called Thomas Dolbum. Never heard of him, but he's made a few records. He's got a new one coming called Birds of Paradise. Went and had a listen. I thought, wow, this guy is good. He should be on Dirt Music. The song we're going to listen to is called Coyote. And then after that, from Australia, Cowboy Simple. They're from Australia. They're from Sydney. Song, though, is called Winter in Montana. Here we go. You're listening to Dirt Music.

How good are those two songs getting us underway this week on Dirt Music? I'm going to be exploring the entire catalogue of Thomas Dolbaum after listening to that song called Coyote from his forthcoming album, Birds of Paradise. And then after that, from Sydney, but they sound like they could have come from North America. In fact, from Montana. The song called Winter in Montana. That's from their self-titled album, which is consistently as good as the song we listened to just then. Okay, something new now from the Punch Brothers.

0: three more fabulous musical selections there. Well, I hope you like them as much as I do. They're all new. Punch Brothers with one from them called New Bike, and then Emily Nini, N-E-N-N-I. She's from California, but now based in Nashville. Made her first album in 2018, influenced by everything from classic girl group records to outlaw country. And she's got a new album out called Movin' Shoes, and the song we listened to from it, Talking to Your Toothbrush. And then a guy from Tasmania who I like a lot, Digby Ayton. He's got an album coming out later this year, and the first song released from it is called Fighting On, and that's what we listen to on Dirt Music. Now, three tunes from people you know singing songs made famous by the great Lau George from Little Feat. Yes, the album's called Rock and Roll Doctor, a tribute to Lau George. See if you recognise the voices.
1: Lady in a turban, the cocaine tree, does a dance so rhythmically. She's crying and singing and having a time. And gee, that cocaine tree look fine.

Okay, did you pick some of them were pretty easy, some not so easy. Pick the voices of artists covering the songs of Lao George, all included on the new album called Rock and Roll Doctor, a tribute to the songs of Lao George. First up, it was Randy Newman. Yes, you couldn't miss that one. And Valerie Carter doing Sailing Shoes. After that, Bonnie Raitt joined by the surviving Little Feat members doing Cold, Cold Heart. Then Willie Nelson, Emmylou Harris and Inara George. Inara George is the daughter of Lao George and also half of the Bird and the Bee. That trio doing a Willin. It's a pretty great album, particularly if you like Little Feat and Lao George. I do, and you, as a dirt music listener, most probably do too. A band, Australian band, who's doubtless listened to a lot of Little Feat are Sweet Talk. They've got a new song out, sounds like this.

More fine music this week on Dirt Music. Sweet Talk with Ride Out On Me. New song from them. Very, very impressive live band, a Sweet Talk, and they also make some pretty good records. And then from more Australian music, The Runaway Strings with a song I like a lot called Baby When It's Gone, It's Gone. And also from Australia, the Ukulele Death Squad. Now, that's a name for a group, the Ukulele Death Squad with Kui. After that, on a sadder note, we listen to Beverly Martin, who passed away last week, aged 79. Beverly Martin, probably best known for the two albums that she did with her then-husband, who treated her very, very badly, John Martin. But also in 2014, she did a solo album called The Phoenix and the Turtle. And from that album, we listen to the song Reckless Jane. It is time for me to say goodbye to those of you taking the syndicated show. Hope you can join me next week for another Dirt Music coming to you from the studios of 2SER and around Australia, thanks to the Community Radio Network. I'm going to finish this portion of the show with a tribute to the very, very wonderful broadcaster and musician James Valentine, who passed away last week. Broadcast at the ABC for more than 25 years, also a member of the Models, Absent Friends, and a very, very fine human being. Also a terrific sax player. And we're going to finish this portion of the show with something from the James Valentine Quartet, an album called The Power and the Passion. And this is their version of the Triffids classic, Wide Open Road.

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Hello? Come on, man. 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
1: You driving on?
0: Yeah, but I'll be right.
1: Hey, no, not sure you should be driving.
0: Yeah, but I only had a few.
1: Hey, Unc.
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1: You all right?
2: Our aunties, our uncles, our cousins, us. 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A message from the New South Wales government.

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1: I want to tell you about your girlfriend.
0: What about my girl?
1: But you don't look strong enough to take your measures.
0: I'm strong.

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1: 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I was walking down the street with your girl.
0: Yes.
1: I took her home for a drink, you know.
0: Took her home?
1: Yeah, just for a drink. Oh. But that chick looked so ugly, he had to sneak up on the glass to get a drink of water.

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1: I've been trying to figure out what you is.
0: I already figured out what you is.
1: What that?
0: You that thing I throw peanuts at. What's that?
1: You should be ashamed of yourself.
0: Why?
1: Calling people ugly.
0: I didn't call you ugly.
1: What'd you say?
0: I said you was ruined, that's all.
1: Oh.

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1: Hi, I'm Leo, and I've been involved in 2BBB at all levels for a long, long time. Since we've had our people coming into the studio, it's even better. I've had South American bands, I've had Scottish bands, all kinds of people in here. And in that little room in Studio One, having sort of six or eight people all playing for you was just a wonderful thing. And great for people to hear too. You know, it's on the spot, it's live. And for me, it's like a little concert all for myself. I'm just sitting there and they're all there a few feet away from me. So it's been fantastic, the variety of people coming in and playing for us.
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1: Good morning, I'm Laura Devoy. One Nation has claimed victory in the Farah by-election, where there was a huge move away from the major parties. The poll was triggered by the resignation of former Liberal leader Susan Lee. One Nation candidate David Farley has secured just under 40% of the primary vote, more than 57% once preferences were distributed. Speaking last night, Mr. Farley said his victory marked a major change for Australia.
2: We listened. You listened, you agreed, and you spoke tonight. So thank you very much. What are we doing tonight? We're like a mason with a chisel and a hammer, and we're re-carving the letters into the Australian democracy.
1: Mr. Farley is the first person to win an election representing One Nation. He's the party's second MP in the House of Representatives after Barnaby Joyce, who defected to the party from the Nationals. A cruise ship at the centre of a Hunter virus outbreak is due to arrive in the Canary Islands today, where passengers will be able to disembark. There have been several cases of the virus and three deaths linked to the outbreak, but the World Health Organisation says the risk of a COVID-19-style pandemic is low. There are four Australians and one permanent resident on board the ship. The Department of Foreign Affairs and Trade is working out how to bring them home. DFAT says none of the group were showing symptoms of the virus. In the UK, a Labour MP is threatening to challenge Prime Minister Keir Starmer for the party's leadership after a disastrous result in the local elections. Reform UK has secured more than 1,400 seats in England, compared to just over 1,000 for Labour. The Scottish National Party won 58 seats to Labour's 17, and Labour has been reduced to just 9 seats in Wales, ending 27 years in power. Catherine West says the Cabinet should elect a new leader as soon as possible.
3: But we need someone from within the Cabinet to step forward as the leader, and then we will have a new leader of the party without having to have a leadership election. If that cannot happen and there are no leadership hopefuls who come forward tomorrow, then Monday morning I will put my name forward to stand for the leader of the Labour Party.
1: A bowel cancer survivor is about to cross the finish line of a gruelling 10-day run. Shannon Kirkwood has more.
4: Tasmanian man Matt Duggan is due to arrive in Cockle Creek, southwest of Hobart, later today. The 38-year-old is raising awareness and funds for Bowel Cancer Australia. He's had to contend with freezing conditions, with temperatures barely reaching above double digits. Mr. Duggan is tackling a 90-kilometre finale from Huonville to Cockle Creek, where friends, family and supporters will be awaiting his arrival today. Bowel cancer is the deadliest cancer for Australians aged 25 to 54.
1: Turning to sport, the Sydney Swans have secured their sixth consecutive win with an 8-point victory over North Melbourne. GWS defeated Essendon 16-7-103 to 13-11-89. Gold Coast beat St Kilda by 29 points in Darwin. Saints captain Callum Wilkie went off in the second term with a back injury and did not return. And Geelong smashed Collingwood 18-14-122 to 9-14-68. The Pies lost skipper Darcy Moore to concussion in the second quarter. And in football, Melbourne City is through to the final of the A-League Women's after a 2-0 aggregate win over Melbourne Victory.
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1: Hi, I'm Stephen Abel, founder of 2BBFM. To have support from the local business community of Bellingen, Yeronga, Dorrigo is going to be crucial and very much part of the success of not only community involvement, but of course financial support. So I put on, you know, my radio costume, which was a tie and whatever, and I went to the Yeronga Chamber of Commerce and spoke there. I went to the Bellingen Chamber of Commerce. I went to the Dorrigo Chamber of Commerce. And I eventually joined these various chambers of commerce and talked to them about what we expected to do with a community radio station and how it would unite the community in terms of, you know, the newcomers and the established community. The reaction was mixed from the business community, or at least the members of the Chamber of Commerce. They wondered whether it would be financially viable in Bellingen. They wondered whether they themselves would actually buy sponsorship, a.k.a. advertising. And I had to say that, well, they're not listening to any other radio stations because we can't hear them from Kempsey and Grafton on AM radio. This is going to be FM, and it'll be clear as a bell. And just talking about what we could do with it. And that was it. It was selling a dream.
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1: Good morning, I'm Laura Devoy. David Farley has become One Nation's first ever elected federal MP. Mr. Farley has secured the seat of Farrer in regional New South Wales in a by-election triggered by the resignation of former Liberal leader Susan Lee. He secured more than 57% of the vote on a two-candidate preferred basis and nearly 40% of the primary vote. Speaking last night, Mr. Farley said his victory marked a major change for Australia.
2: We listened. You listened, you agreed, and you spoke tonight. So thank you for us. What are we doing tonight? We're like a mason with a chisel and a hammer, and we're re-carving the letters into the Australian democracy.
1: Mr. Farley joins Barnaby Joyce as One Nation's representatives in the House of Representatives, with the latter having defected from the Nationals late last year. Nearly 40 people have been killed in Israeli strikes on Lebanon overnight. Israeli forces have continued to trade fire with the militant group Hezbollah since a ceasefire was agreed to last month. According to Lebanon's health ministry, more than 120 people have died in Israeli attacks over the past week and 2,795 since the 2nd of March. Israel insists it is targeting Hezbollah. Two climbers and their rescuers are expected to be winched to safety in the New South Wales Central West this morning. The men were 150 metres up Cornerstone Rib in the Warrumbungles near Coonabarabran when one was hit in the head by a falling rock. The 61-year-old suffered cuts and a suspected concussion. Officers from the Blue Mountains Police Rescue and two paramedics reached the climbers and brought them to the top of the bluff shortly after midnight. All were expected to be winched out this morning. In the US, a person has died after being hit by a plane. The pilot reported striking a pedestrian during takeoff on Friday night local time on a flight from Denver to Los Angeles. The takeoff was aborted and passengers on the plane were evacuated due to smoke in the cabin. Transportation Secretary Sean Duffy described the victim as a trespasser who breached security. First Nations designers and models will hit the runway in Sydney today. Peter Hislop has the story.
3: 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It's being described as an experience beyond fashion and a runway, a First Nations-led platform which celebrates the cultural significance of First Nations communities.
1: Turning to sport, the Sydney Swans have secured their sixth consecutive win with an 8-point victory over North Melbourne. GWS defeated Essendon 16-7-103 to 13-11-89. Gold Coast beat St Kilda by 29 points in Darwin. Saints captain Callum Wilkie went off in the second term with a back injury and did not return. And Geelong smashed Collingwood 18-14-122 to 9-14-68. The Pies lost skipper Darcy Moore to concussion in the second quarter. And in football, Melbourne City is through to the final of the A-League Women's after a 2-0 aggregate win over Melbourne Victory.
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1: 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And that was, we wanted to make it as public as possible. So it was on the forecourt of Carl Foster's motor garage in the middle of Bellingen, across from the pub, where everyone could see it, where we could run. We had our big banner, Community Radio Bellinger, big banner. And it was for a weekend, a Friday night and Saturday, Sunday. It was one of the most thrilling moments in my life, personally.
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0: fascism thrives when it's contrasted with a version of capitalist liberal democracy, now often called neoliberalism. Fascism thrives when, as Hannah Arendt says, individuals are atomized and they don't have groups in which they can belong and identify. For fascism to succeed, it needs to destroy all competing senses of purpose. So all that's left is your ethnic identity, your national identity, your religious identity, whatever principle the fascist movement is going to take as the unifying force to give you value.
1: That's Jason Stanley, and this is Alternative Radio. I'm David Barsamian. This edition of AR features Jason Stanley on how fascism works. What is fascism? Michael Parenti, author and historian, says, "Fascism historically has been used to secure the interests of large capitalist interests against the demands of popular democracy. Then and now, fascism has made irrational mass appeals in order to secure the rational ends of class domination," unquote. Fascism flourishes in times of economic insecurity and cultural backlash. Opportunistic politicians offer up a platter of racism, xenophobia, and hypernationalism. They stoke fear and resentment using simplistic slogans such as "drain the swamp" and "build the wall." In the United States today, there is a whiff of fascism in the air. Witness the march of white supremacists with torches held high in Charlottesville chanting "blood and soil," an old Nazi slogan, "and Jews will not replace us." The president called them very fine people. Our guest today is Jason Stanley. He's professor of philosophy at Yale, and he's the author of many books, including How Fascism Works. He spoke at Trent University in Peterborough, Ontario, Canada. This classic from the AR archives was recorded in 2017. And now, Jason